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2: There are two types of drive you can have on the motorway. 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Or one that feels... like this. 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Because being a little more considerate on the road actually reduces congestion and collisions, which transforms everyone's journey. So we all feel a little less and a lot more National Highways.
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0: Guns in the Heart. Good morning and a very warm welcome to Heart of the Matter from me, David Aird, and the rest of the team. We're glad you've dropped in and we hope you'll stay with us for the next hour. We have a very full programme today, so I'm going to hand you over to Ruth, who's going to introduce our studio guest for today.
1: Good morning to all our Heart of the Matter listeners. I have with me here in the studio a businesswoman from Peebles, Mary Rose Ingalls. It's really nice to have you with us, Mary Rose, and thank you for coming.
2: It's a pleasure to be here.
1: Now, Mary Rose, you work in Peebles in the shoe trade.
2: I do.
1: Tell us a little bit about the shoe trade business and then we'll maybe see how you got into that.
2: We're a family business, originated for nearly 70 years now. It was what the Americans would call a mom and pop business for many, many years. However, in 1983, my husband asked me to join him in the business, and we have developed it greatly. And from 1990, we started to specialise particularly in ladies' narrow-fitting shoes. And now we are the leaders in the UK of selling narrow-fitting shoes, but predominantly by mail order now, although we do retail as well and internet.
1: You have a shop in Peebles itself?
2: Yes, we have a fitting boutique.
1: Right. Anyone who's got narrow feet can come to you.
2: Absolutely. Yes, right. Yes, because we are unique and people fly from all over the world, actually, South Africa, Australia, if they want, but they can be fit through the post. We have a unique fitting system, which has been developed by my husband and myself, and then redeveloped by my younger son, who is now virtually running the company with us. And there's nobody we haven't been able to fit to date.
1: So it's like virtual reality, shoe fitting.
2: Yes. People think it can't be done, but we are a living example how it can be done.
1: Now, you didn't start out as a shoe businesswoman, did you?
2: No, I certainly didn't.
1: What did you do originally?
2: Originally, I went to school. Actually, it was a private school I went to, and I didn't have great academic prowess. In fact, I hated school. I left after my standard grades and I went to technical college, and that's when I started to shine. The freedom of being in a college environment. And from there, I went on to apply for university after my A-levels and was accepted to do music at Sunderland University. And I graduated as a music teacher.
1: Now, you went to university in the swinging 60s, I
2: absolutely
1: think, and you came from quite a sheltered background. What was it like to go from almost one extreme to the other, to the era of the Beatles where life just took off? What was that like for you?
2: Well, for me, it was fantastic. I look back and I had great, great fun in my teens, every inch of the way. And being an extrovert by nature, the 60s suited me to the ground. The miniskirts, Mary Quant, the Beatles music, I adored. Musically, the Beatles were a new generation of marvellous harmonies. And when you look back now, their music is still the root of pop music. So for me, it was great. I thoroughly enjoyed it. And as well, I found I had a freedom that I hadn't had being brought up in quite a very loving family, but a strict family, and that my parents were very much committed Christians, but they came from the exclusive brethren, and we had rules and regulations that we had to follow. No television, no cinema, no this, no that. Now, because we were loved to bits, we actually didn't rebel, but there was always that feeling, what lies outside in the big wide world?
1: So to go to university and to go to the cinema, presumably, to let your hair grow, to wear trousers.
2: Absolutely.
1: And to do all these things must have been pretty amazing. Did you toss the faith out with the bathwater?
2: No, I didn't toss the faith out, because my parents were so loving and their faith was so integral to their daily living that I thought there must be a winning formula here somewhere. I personally can't appreciate it, but they have found this formula works for them. It may not work for me, and I want to try other things, but still leave them in peace. And I respected particularly my father so much, I wouldn't do anything to hurt him. I rather he didn't know the capers that his youngest daughter was getting up to or was likely to get up to.
1: So, did you borrow their faith or did you find your own?
2: I borrowed their faith very much for convenience because I found their faith opened doors to me. Some of their friends I thought the world of. Other friends of theirs I thought were a bunch of nutballs, quite frankly. So I would be very diplomatic and, as they say in French, make a melange of the two situations. And that's how I conducted my life. Very much, I would say, in my teens, a Jekyll and Hyde situation.
1: And when did you finally make that break from borrowing their faith to finding your own?
2: Well, I was enjoying the swinging 60s to the nth degree. And once I qualified, I was very privileged because I got very good qualifications to get a post straight away because I'd been born in what they call the bulge years after the war. And it was like the recessionary times we're in now. You had to have the best qualifications to have a hope to get a post. I enjoyed my freedom, but what I found was the stresses of life were getting to me. I had a very nasty lecturer in my final year at university who actually, looking back, was downright jealous. She was envious that the head of department would always ask me to sing for concerts, etc., although it physically and mentally it was a great strain. I have a good voice, but I'm certainly not Dame Tira Tita Kanoa. And it cost a lot when you are singing big operatic roles. You're having to live them. And I found more and more my energies being sapped. And actually, I ended up qualifying and I had to have a course in those days of the wonder drug Valium because I had got so stressed. I was in a state of not paranoia, but real anxiety. It was a gross anxiety state. And I got off the tablets. But what I found that these tablets gave me a relaxation that I wasn't getting out with them. And when different crises were coming in my life, which obviously as you mature and you get older, I was starting to see that a bottle of pills was going to be more of an answer. But my parents had far more stresses than me. And why weren't they resorting to pills? But they had, yes, of course, they had this guard. And God was everything and Jesus Christ to them. And then I started to question, was there something in my life? I hadn't found this Jesus. It was a name. It was God's son. I never questioned the Trinity, but I did question how this man, Jesus Christ, could change my life, how it was going to develop me and fulfill my wishes and my desires.

0: That was Yvonne Lyon with the beautiful track Hollow Sound from her album Ashes and Gold.
1: So you went from realising that you were missing something to discovering something new.
2: Mm-hmm.
1: Now, lots of people believe in God.
2: Mm-hmm.
1: So what was it that was different about just believing in God and then finding something different in this belief?
2: Well, I saw that my parents and their many of their friends, that this faith, this Jesus Christ, was a living person. It was as though he was in the room with them. They weren't just praying and it hit the ceiling. It actually seemed to be going through the ceiling and into heaven. And this came more and more real to me. But yet, for me to take this, what they called the simple step of faith, to me, no, this was just crazy stuff. And you had to work. I am not stupid. I'm pretty bright, but I'm not an academic genius. I've always had to work for what I've got and work very hard. And I thought, no, I had to earn my salvation. There must be some formula that I had to latch onto, and then I would find Jesus Christ, but hopefully in a better way than everybody else, because I'm a perfectionist, and therefore whatever would come to me would be even more profound than what they got.
1: And was it?
2: When I eventually did find Christ, but I had a long road and a very tragic road at times to go before I found peace in Jesus Christ.
1: So you started out on this long road.
2: Mm-hmm.
1: What kind of tragedies hit you to make you realise that there was something more for you?
2: Well, the first tragedy was my father developed prostate cancer that had got completely out of hand, unbeknowing to any of us, 3 months before our set date for our wedding. He had been a mentor to me in many ways. We had a great rapport together. He was a superb businessman, and I realise now, in hindsight, that my business capabilities, which are very strong, probably even more than my teaching, which I adored with a passion, were inherited from his genes. And this great stability went out of my life 3 months before our marriage. I had to organize my father's funeral because my mother was in a real state, not because she had lost her faith, but there were no carers in those days. So the caring had been our family and friends round the clock, and the strain had been terrible.
1: So you had this bereavement to cope with. Mm-hmm. Just before your wedding.
2: Absolutely.
1: Weddings are difficult anyway.
2: Yes, which I found, yes.
1: And then you went through all of that. And what happened then?
2: Well, I married my husband, Richard, who I adored. What I saw in him, the qualities I married him for, was his direct honesty. And what you saw was what you got. He wasn't a womanizer. I could see that. And although we weren't living in such a promiscuous society then as we are now, that was something that I really wanted, was a man that I could turn to in my hour of need. But I found that there were certain things that Richard couldn't fulfill in my life, although he was a super husband. Money was not fulfilling it. Things weren't fulfilling it. And I had come from a very busy life. My freedom, i.e. a teacher, a head of department, my own car, a big salary, to being a wife in the Scottish Borders in those days, which was a very recluse area where people, outsiders, were not willingly welcomed. And you would be gawped at and stared at. And it was very, very hard to make friends. And because I look very much a city person in the way I dress and have my hair coloured, this was really avant-garde for people in Peebles. And it created barriers rather than open doors for me. What hit me was loneliness. Loneliness that I had never, ever, ever felt before. Because a loving family, a Christian family, and everything that went with it brought a great lot of security and love. And what I was finding, this was being whipped away section by section, day by day, and I was feeling more and more under threat, and no one to turn to.
1: So here you were, a perfectionist.
2: Mm-hmm. Absolutely.
1: Completely out of control of your own destiny.
2: Absolutely. And that's what frightened me the most.
1: And so where did you turn to?
2: Well, I didn't turn to anybody. I bottled this up. And to tell you the truth, it was bottled more and more. And because there is an age difference between my husband and I, there's 7 years age gap, we discussed the family, and he said, you know, it's fine for you, Mary Rose, but I think if I will not be too an old grandfather, if we get grandchildren, and not too old a father, I think we should embark on a family earlier rather than later, but it's up to you when we have one. We were married about 9 months when I became pregnant with our first child, a boy. And we were ecstatic, a boy. Oh, yes, Richard, very much a Scotsman, a son, number one in the house. And that fell into the family perfection list. But I realised the strain of bringing up a little one, that my stresses and strains got worse. I had a very, very difficult birth and nearly lost my life. And nearly lost the baby. And great expertise in the then Simpson Hospital saved me. But I kept on sort of praying to God in a sort of bypass way, as more like an emergency line over this time, but couldn't relax because I had no faith. I was like a ship without an anchor at sea, being tossed at sea from one thing to another. I became more and more this void in my life. And by the time our eldest son was approaching 2.5, I said to Richard, I don't know, I feel this emptiness. Do you know what? I think our eldest boy here needs a brother or a sister. Shall we have another one? Yes, that's a good idea. So we embarked on number two. Now, to become pregnant was never a problem for me, but neither was the pregnancy. It was after. But what happened to me after number two was absolutely horrific. And that was what started changing my life.

0: Jane McDowell brought the track Rain from her album Just As I Am to us here on Heart of Matter this morning.
1: So here you are, out of control of your destiny, and now responsible for little ones.
2: Yes.
1: And a husband living in the borders.
2: Yes.
1: And
2: no friends.
1: And no friends, completely lonely. And here you were faced with yet another crisis in your life. What happened then?
2: Well, this crisis was the crisis. And what happened was, 10 days after our second son was born, I started to cry. Now, by nature, I'm a very bubbly person. My husband married me as full of fun and a rascal. If there's a prank to be played, I'll play it. And the life and soul of a party. And suddenly, he said he saw before his very eyes his wife change to this very tragic, worried person who could not stop crying. Now, my brother, who is a retired general practitioner, was the one who picked up what was wrong with me, and it was the onset of a postnatal depression. Now, this was not any old postnatal depression. This was a postnatal depression that was one of the very, very serious variety. And I struggled with this for 3 years. I went to my husband to protect me because in those days, a psychiatric illness, which depression is, was looked upon as you're stark raving bonkers, particularly in the Scottish borders. So he spent thousands of pounds getting me private treatment, and it didn't work. My brother took me into his home for 3 weeks. And my brother and sister-in-law brought me out of what they call medically a catatonic state into walking again. But, of course, this had to be followed up, and it was the tip of the iceberg. My brother was getting through to me, but he couldn't follow me up. I came back to these private psychiatrists who were really, all they were doing was making money out of my husband. Now, the funds were becoming lower and lower. The strain was becoming terrible. I had a little boy of 6 and a little boy of 3. My husband had been brought up that everything food-wise was brought to him. He did nothing in the home. And of course, I became more and more incapable of doing anything. But because I'm a fighter and always have been, I never stayed in bed and pulled the bed covers over my head. I fought on. I got out of bed. I got ready. Each day got worse and worse. Now, what happened was I tried through the medical profession every antidepressant in the book, and not one worked. So the last ditch stance was, I discussed it with my husband. I said, look, Richard, if I don't get cured, I said, our marriage is going to break up. I'm going to lose the boys. I'm going to lose everything. Therefore, what we had better do, I must go and get help in a psychiatric hospital. And there was a wonderful GP in the Scottish borders who was a young man who was very with it. And he said, Mrs. Ingalls, he said, you need to go into the Edinburgh Royal Hospital and see the professor there. And I think he can help you. So I went, and in those days, obviously, if I was going to go into that hospital, I had to go in voluntarily. Otherwise, I'd be sectioned in. I went with this professor, and he said, you're a very ill lady. And he said, I want you to come in, and I'll discuss it with your husband. But obviously, you're going to have to come in voluntarily. And he said, come in, I would estimate 3 weeks. Well, 3 weeks turned out to be 3 months. I had to be taken off every single drug I was on. I was addicted to Valium, which now is regarded as strong as heroin. I know what a heroin addict goes through. I was a drug addict. I couldn't sleep. I was climbing the walls. It was just a living hell. So the hell I had in the day was the hell in the night. You got no peace. In the hospital, I wouldn't come out and talk about myself. And the doctor said to my husband, until your wife opens up, we cannot help her. Well, what they decided to do was give me electric shock treatment. And I was terrified. I refused it at the beginning because all I had seen was two people in the northeast of England. It was the last thing I wanted to become. But my sister, who is also a doctor, persuaded me to have this shock treatment. And ironically, she had worked in Nigeria for a couple of years. And one of the consultants there was working in the Edinburgh Royal Hospital. And he noticed on my medical notes that my maiden name was Lagune. And he said, "You don't happen to have a relation called Martha Lagune, do you?" I said, "Yes, yeah, she's my sister." Well, he said, "She was the most wonderful doctor in Nigeria, and I worship the ground she walks on." And he said, "I will do anything for you to help you to get better." And I told him how terrified I was to have this ECT. And he said, "Well, look, I will hold your hand each time." Now, in those days, the course was 16 shocks, and I only responded after the 8th. So you can see how ill I was. But they had to give me the full course. And they warned me that my short-term memory would be shot to bits afterwards, but that it would return. So I was taken out of the hospital after 3 months on 15 tablets, and I had to learn the basics of a home, how to set a table, that a fork went there, a knife went there. And each day was another day with a little more to conquer. But you can imagine what it was like to have two children, "Mummy, mummy, mummy, don't go back to hospital," round me, and trying to cope, and I couldn't even set a table. When before I'd gone into hospital, before I'd taken ill, I could ice and wedding cakes, you name it. I was a very creative person. So I just felt helpless. I had taken a Bible into the hospital with me as a good luck potion. That was all. And Christians visited me. But if you mentioned the Jesus Christ or God, I did not want to know. I was hardened. My view was, how had God let me get me into this state? And I was really angry and fuming. My life, bit by bit, started to come together again, though. But one person kept on visiting our house just to see how I was. Never mentioned Jesus, never mentioned God, and thank goodness he didn't, because he would have got a mouthful, I could have assured him. But this gentleman was a Baptist minister in Peebles at that point. He just came alongside as a friend and his wife. And this guy had been a padre with the Royal Scots Dragoon Guards. He seemed to be a man of the world, but yet this man had something about him that really made him tick. And I thought, I want what you've got. But could it be this Christian malarkey that you've got?

0: Rising Up was brought to us by Gary Brotherston, who was a studio guest on the programme last year. Now back to Mary Rose Ingalls, a businesswoman based in Peebles in the Scottish Borders, who's sharing what the heart of the matter has been and is for her today.
1: Things ticked on, that's all I can say, for a year. And every month I would go with my husband to see different psychiatrists and they would give counselling. As they saw me getting better, they said, you know, what are you doing? Well, my husband said, my wife is really a mother at the kitchen sink. She was a music teacher, but I really don't want her going back teaching. But they said, she's an academic and she needs to have her mind occupied. Well, he said, I'd love her in my business. And by that stage, my mother-in-law, who had been my husband's business partner, had passed away. And my husband was feeling very much that he needed somebody to help him. Well, I looked at Richard. I said, I certainly will come and help you. But me? Look, let's be honest. I'm a half-broken woman. I'll give you a year. You give me a year. And if I'm garbage in that year, throw me out, I'll go back teaching. At least I'm trained for that and I can pick up the pieces where I left off. But business world, I've never done other than help my parents for years as a student and as a small child in their business. That was the pact that we made. I started to work with them. But during this time, a lady who was a friend of my mother, a very nice Christian lady, asked me, would I like to go to People's Hydro to a ladies' Christian dinner luncheon? And this lady called Jill Briscoe from America, who was an English graduate from Cambridge, was going to speak. She bought me a ticket. Well, I felt awful. This poor soul had bought me an expensive ticket for a luncheon. But the Hydro, oh yes, that was a posh hotel. And in those days, I was a little snob. There would be very nice people there. Oh yes. There would be professors' wives and academics, and that suited me fine. I felt comfortable in that environment. So Mary Rose thought she would go. Now, my husband was delighted. Why? This was the first time I had shown signs of breaking out from depression to do something on my own and go to a function on my own. So, yes, I went off to the Hydro to this luncheon.
2: You're telling a story here that many, many women can identify with. It is an amazing story. And somehow you have turned your life around completely because here you are, a businesswoman in Peebles. You've done lots and lots of other things as well. But you went along to that time at the Hydro, to that dinner, to that function. And presumably you came away completely different.
1: I found Jesus Christ. Now, it wasn't a flash from the ceiling. What I found was these ladies, a lot of them round about me, I didn't know at the time, were really committed Christians, but they had eyeshadow on. But there was more than Estee Lauder and Christian Dior. They had a vibrance and something about them. But what got me was this speaker. After the meal, which was a beautiful meal, was Jill Briscoe. The positive attitude, the look, the twinkle in her eye. I want what this woman has. This is what I've been searching for. And I said, look, God, if you're there, take me. And I want to have this thing. Jesus Christ, if that's what it is, I want him. And there and then a peace came over me. That's all I can describe it. A peace and a security that I had looked for, I had knocked my head in all the corners for, suddenly hit me. And after she spoke, I went up to Jill Briscoe and I told her very briefly the cracked, broken woman I was and how I was trying to get my life back together again. And she said, Mary Rose, I will pray for you, but take this book from me. And she signed it. And it was her book, How to Fail Successfully. Now, that was just brilliant for me. I felt a complete and utter failure, a catastrophe, everything. I had been in the gutter and beyond. Now, this is a book to tell me how to fail, but successfully, right. I went back home. I said to Richard, look, don't think I've turned like these loopy Christians. Oh, hallelujah, my man, and throw drugs down the sink and down the toilet. And I found Christ and therefore no drugs. I believe that with Jesus, and with this medication and the expertise of the medical profession, I will be made whole. And you will not have a wife in depression anymore. And Richard can tell you, he saw the change in me walking through the door. But obviously, my depressive illness still had to take its course. So I had the good days and the bad days, but they became more and more infrequent, the bad days. And within a year, I was off every single tablet. And thank God, and it's only through his grace and goodness, I have never touched a tablet again. I've never had a depressive. Oh, yes, I've had moments of feeling despair on a subject or a problem. But what does it matter when you've got Jesus with you and you know he's guiding you? No matter how deep the valley is, he's there with you, holding your hand. So you're not going blindly in this dark morass of rubbish. You know he's there, so you trust and you go through, and he brings you through the other side. So my life started to come together. I saw my little boys in a new light. They were dear little boys instead of being a nuisance. And gradually things came together. Business-wise, I managed to make a really good go of it with my husband in the company, and we developed our business well. I actually doubled the profits in the first year in our ladies department. So he said, no, you're not going back teaching, you're staying with me. God blessed us greatly. Recessions, ups and downs. And in 1995, he opened a new doorway for us, and that was mail order. And that opened the vistas to allow our youngest son, eventually, after his degree, to come in our company. But because of the wonder of finding Christ in an unusual situation that I would have never, ever gone in a church again, because I'd had as many preachings as hot dinners shoved down me, I felt strongly from the day I found Christ at the Hydro, I wanted others who didn't have this opportunity to find him in a like manner.

0: and you became the project manager of a big project in People's. Tell us a little bit about Fit for Purpose.
1: Well, after I had completed being this project manager for our company, and it had been successful, I felt that, and more, our youngest son, who will inherit our company, was doing a wonderful work. I thought, you know, I think, God, this is a time in my life that I can start giving back to you all the things you've been giving to me. Because running a family business is a real hands-on job, and bringing up a family, and you don't have many other bits and pieces to your life that you can fit in. So I thought, I wonder if there is an organization that does Christian dinners or Christian luncheons that I could latch on to. And the more I tried to investigate the subject, I came to a dead end. There was nothing, nothing at all. So I thought, well, if I could start something, if there's nothing, and I approached various churches, and all the time I got the door shut in my face, primarily because each church has their own organization, they have their own hierarchy and structure that they have to go through. And even some churches thought perhaps this was going to be a bit of competition for them, and they weren't very comfortable with that. That was not the object of my exercise. I thought I had to do it through a church. And then one day I thought, you know, we've built this beautiful new building for our business. Why don't we use that as like a head office for a new organization? And we dream up a new organization. So I consulted with my husband, who is my equal business partner, and we have to come to equal agreement on everything. And I also discussed it with an old family friend in the footwear trade, who had remembered me starting with Richard and has really always admired the way we have developed together. And I said, look, what would you call an organization? Then I described what I was wanting to do. What name would you give it? And he said, I know, I would call it Fit for Purpose. And I thought, that's great. This is a non-Christian suggesting a name. This should attract non-Christians to this organization. And Richard was very happy that I used the building, etc. So the next thing was to get people to form a committee. And I phoned around various friends that I knew in the Scottish Borders, because believe you me, as soon as I found Christ, I don't know, you talk about blessings. Yes, you have tough times as a Christian. Don't think it's a bed of roses, but the blessings overcome the tough times. And truly, I've got a stack of friends now. My loneliness was then suddenly completely reversed to not having enough people that I was so friendly with. And I turned to these friends and said, look, would you like to come on perhaps a committee one day to form an organisation, blah, blah, blah. And yes, one night I drummed up 8 people to come to our boardroom at Regent House at Cavalry Park in Peebles. And we discussed the pros and cons of the structure of the event that brought me to Christ. And the criteria had to be very specific in my mind. An expensive, good quality hotel. Why? That is where business people tend to hold meetings, and you feel comfortable in that environment. The venue had to be such a good hotel that we could have unusual speakers, speakers of substance, people that would normally come to the Scottish Borders. We started with not a penny. Now imagine this, a businesswoman, and I am a pretty careful, astute businesswoman, starting something without a penny. And my husband's eyes rolled. He's a Scotsman. Oh, Mary Rose, that is pretty horrendous. But I had dreamt up the scheme that we would ask people to sponsor us. And I said to God, look, I want you to provide a sponsor and give us the right amount of money so that we can run the first one, and we'll take it one at a time. Well, lo and behold, we were given money. I hadn't thought we would get very much. And believe you me, we just had the right amount to run the first function. And we did the same with the second and each one. Now, this particular year, we are going to have a coffee morning in Peebles at the end of February, February the 26th, to raise

0: raise some funds to have a bit of ballast in the bank balance, shall we say. But for instance, this current one that we're going to run, which is on the 2nd of April 2011, is the international opera singer and raconteur Jonathan Vera. Half of his time he is doing Christian work and half he is doing work for the operatic company. So this is his income. But out of the blue, we were recommended to approach Sir Tom Farmer, and he is giving us a very, very generous amount of money, which is enabling us to have Jonathan Vera, sound equipment and everything. And we are holding it at the fantastic hotel, the McDonald Cadrona Hotel, of which the owner, Donald McDonald, is a committed Christian and is a great supporter of Fit for Purpose. And without their generosity, we couldn't run such a professional evening. And we're deeply grateful to them.
1: Now, you have come on this long journey yourself, and I know just recently you've been reading a book that you want to tell us a little bit about and perhaps read a little bit from it.
0: Yes, I've been reading a book called The Champion in You by Dr. Kenneth Ulmer. Now, I had the privilege of hearing this gentleman speak in a very dynamic way recently on the Hour of Power broadcast from California. Richard and I were very fortunate to attend this church about 8 years ago while on business in Los Angeles. And he spoke, and it hit me very much that this gentleman said that each one of us have a champion in us. It is Christ that makes us the champion. And if we heed his call, he will develop the champion in you, in me. And as I read this book, I thought, yes, you know, God is so good. And God has been with us. People would say that aren't Christians, oh, what a stroke of luck, or what a coincidence. No, no, I don't believe anything is a coincidence in our life. It is God's guiding hand. And reading this book brought this forcibly to me. It's not going to church on a Sunday and being holier than thou. It is living your faith in your workplace. Now, believe you me, that is the hardest. The hardest when, in my position, you at times have to say to staff, I'm sorry, you're not coming up to scratch and we're going to have to make a parting of the ways and this is how it is. That is not easy, but God guides you through it. He is there. And what I found from this fearful woman I used to be, that no matter what the challenge is, I'm not frightened now because I've got Christ with me. And yes, people will scoff me. Oh boy, do they scoff. And I say, well, look, this is how it is. But then I find that the scoffing comes back and they say, you know, Mary Rose, I shouldn't have been like that to you. You were right. But I have the confidence. It's not Mary Rose Ingalls' confidence, believe you me. My confidence in the past was a bottle of Valium off and on, as and when was needed. My confidence comes in my trust in Jesus Christ. I would very much like to read a passage from Philippians. It's actually Philippians chapter 3, verse 17 to 20. And it says, join with others in following my example, brothers, and take note of those who live according to the pattern we gave you. For, as I have often told you before, and now say again, even with tears, many live as enemies of the cross of Christ. Their destiny is destruction, their God is their stomach, and their glory is in their shame. Their mind is on earthly things, but our citizenship is in heaven, and we eagerly await a saviour from there, the Lord Jesus Christ. Now, Sir Winston Churchill said something in 1941 at the Harrow School, and he said, this is the lesson I have to tell you. Never give in. Never give in. Never, never, never, never. In nothing, great or small, large or petty. Never give in except to convictions of honour and good sense. Never yield to force. Never yield to the apparently overwhelming might of the enemy. Now, there is an enemy as much as there is Jesus Christ in the world, who is there and wanting to ruin our lives and ruin people with alcoholism and drug addiction. But we can turn to the one person who will stem the barrenness in our lives and restore equilibrium, and that is Jesus Christ. And I can recommend him. If anybody listening to this program happens to be in the business field or an academic, please come to Fit for Purpose, our next function, but also many people who are not Christians. And I'm sure if you feel you have a void in your life, it will be filled on April the 2nd.
1: 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So thank you very much for laying open your heart to us and for telling the people of Midlothian just what it is that's made a wonderful person of you from Jesus Christ. Thank you.
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0: Good morning and a very warm welcome to another church service slot from me, David Aird. 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
1: We want to start this evening with Blair Lynn coming to recite for us. So would you welcome our friend Blair Lynn back out here?
2: Thank you. Praise the Lord. Thank you. Please stand as I read God's word. Forever, O Lord, your word is firmly fixed in the heavens. Your faithfulness endures to all generations. You have established the earth, and it stands fast. By your appointment, they stand this day, for all things are your servants. If your law had not been my delight, I would have perished in my affliction. I will never forget your precepts, for by them you have given me life. I am yours. Save me, for I have sought your precepts. The wicked lie in wait to destroy me, but I consider your testimonies. I have seen a limit to all perfection, but your commandment is exceedingly broad. Oh, how I love your law. It is my meditation all the day. Your commandment makes me wiser than my enemies, for it is ever with me. I have more understanding than all my teachers, for your testimonies are my meditation. I understand more than the aged, for I keep your precepts. I hold back my feet from every evil way in order to keep your word. I do not turn aside from your rules, for you have taught me. How sweet are your words to my taste, sweeter than honey in my mouth. Through your precepts, I get understanding. Therefore, I hate every false way. Your word is a lamp to my feet and a light to my path. This is the word of the Lord. Thanks be to God.

what a privilege it is to be here tonight for the world premiere of Symphony of Scripture. We began the evening with Psalm 119 and a new version of an old hymn, The Word of God Incarnate, supposedly one of Martin Lloyd-Jones's favorite hymns that we did some reworking on to make it available for tonight. Just a thrill to hear all the singing. It's my privilege to introduce our next two guests who will give the more appropriate introduction to tonight's event. In a minute, we're going to hand over to Cece, widow of Jubilant Sachs, and she is going to come and share with us by way of introduction. Before that, the first introduction is peculiarly special to me. As a little kid growing up in Northern Ireland, trying to be a classical guitarist, my hero was Christopher Parkening. I went around the music shops in Belfast and tried to get a footstool just exactly like he played. And he introduced me to the joy of Bach. And it was a privilege later in life to become friends. He and Jubilant and I did an event at Kennedy Center back in 2019 with Johnny Todd guesting at that evening. And it was a very special evening. And so without further ado, he can't be here tonight, but he has recorded a message. We're going to hand over to Christopher Parkening.

0: I was very pleased when Keith Getty asked me to say a few words about my dear friend Jubilant Sykes. I first met Jubilant when Clayton Erb, the minister of music at Grace Community Church, asked us to perform the spiritual Sweet Little Jesus Boy at the 1980 Christmas concert. I had heard Jubilant sing at church and was excited to be able to work with him for the first time. He came over to my home and we had a good rehearsal. And afterward, we had wonderful Christian fellowship and started talking about our careers and a number of other things. I asked him, I said, "Jubilant, are you dating anyone?" And he said he was dating a girl named Cece, whom he had known from his childhood. I asked him, I said, "Jubilant, is this the same Cece who signs for the deaf at Grace Church?" And he said, "Yes, that's her." I said, "Jubilant, she is perfect for you. She is a wonderful Christian girl, so talented and so beautiful. You need to marry this girl immediately." And he did. We formed a lasting friendship from that moment on. Eventually, my manager thought it would be a good idea for me to perform concerts with Jubilant. And at many of the concerts, he would sing an a cappella solo voice piece called Witness, and I would go off stage, tune my guitar while he sang that piece. Well, this one particular time, I forgot to go off stage. And I was sitting there next to him, and he looked down at me and whispered in that deep baritone voice of his, "What are you doing here?" And I realized I should have gone off stage, but I thought it would be awkward to leave at that point. So I sat on stage with a big smile on my face, not playing a single note on the guitar while he sang his solo. We ended up doing hundreds of concerts together over the span of about 30 years and did a recording together called Jubilation for EMI Records. In fact, my last concert with Jubilant was in December of 2019 when Keith Getty asked us to be a part of the Sing Christmas concert that was to be held in Washington, D.C. at the Kennedy Center. We were so pleased to be a part of this concert, as we had both so admired Keith and Kristen Getty and the wonderful music they had written and performed, bringing such glory to God. I remember Jubilant and I would always pray long prayers before each concert, either in one of our hotel rooms or backstage at the concert hall. We strongly felt that we had to depend completely on the Lord's grace for each performance. I thought about 2 Corinthians 12:9. "My grace is sufficient for you, for power is perfected in weakness. Therefore, most gladly will I boast about my inadequacies, that the power of Christ may rest upon me. For when I am weak, then I am strong." And our pastor, John MacArthur, went on to say, "So the suffering that humbles us, the suffering that forces us to God in prayer, the suffering that makes us cry out for a grace to endure, is the very source of power in our lives. It is when the Christian has lost all human ability to deal with his difficulty, when he is weak, without resources, and destitute, and left totally to trust in God's power and grace to sustain him, that he becomes a channel through which God's power can flow." In conclusion, and for all of my life and eternity, I will be thanking the dear Lord for my wonderful friendship with Jubilant Sykes. Thank you.
1: I am thrilled to be here tonight. How beautiful and how pleasant it is when God's people gather together in unity. And that's what we have here tonight. We're all gathered together in Christ unity. We are here to hear a symphony of Scripture. You know, I just realized last night that I'm now standing on the last stage that my husband performed at. Last year in 2025, he was here singing. his last performance here on earth, but we all know that he is singing gloriously every day. And I also, on behalf of my sons, want to thank all of you brothers and sisters in Christ that we have never met, that have been praying for our family for the past 7 months. God has been good to the brokenhearted, and he continues to heal our crushed spirits. Quick background on Jubilant and myself. Christopher Parkinney mentioned it, that we were born and raised on the exact same street in the same city, and we attended the same schools and church. We were always dear friends. He was good friends with my brother, and I was the bratty little sister. But we grew into our young adulthood, and it finally we figured out what everyone else knew. We were truly meant for one another. Being married to a musician, and I love what Keith and Grant said this afternoon, to be married to a musician is definitely a special gift and the understanding of a whole different lifestyle. I remember when we were first married, I was like, oh, so you don't get paid every other week? Well, I always thought he was a perfectionist, and then I realized, no, Jubilant did everything with excellence. That was his goal. In his music, in his role of a loving husband and father, and as a servant of God to his community. For Jubilant to work on this project was so very special. Now, as a singer, he would go into the studio, and he was very used to sitting in the booth and doing his song, his piece, and then he'd step out and listen for the playbacks. And he could say, oh, no, I want to redo this one. Or, no, this one works. Let's use this one. But on this project, he would sit in the booth, and he would read the scripture. And by lunchtime, he could come out. And he had no criticism. He couldn't hear any hearbacks. He had to trust his team. And that was really hard for him. And I would say, well, Jubilant, you trust Matt Green, the amazing producer of this project. Yeah. And you totally trust the engineers that are skilled in Hebrew and get all the pronunciation correct, Ryan and Corin. And he said, yeah, I do. I said, and I know you trust our God. So all you have to do is keep doing what you're doing, and I will continue to pray with you that God's perfect will be done in this recording. Well, I was invited to the final orchestral recording at Sony Studios, and I was just so honored and blessed to be there. I was enraptured by the original compositions that you're about to hear now. They just blew me away. And they kept offering me to put on the headphones so I could listen to Jubilant's voice. And I said, no, not yet. Not yet. Let me take in this music. So after lunch, I came back a little physically and emotionally stronger, and I put on the headphones. How many widows get to put on headphones and hear their voice of their beloved reading scriptures to them? I remember asking Jubilant earlier, I said, what was your favorite book? Which did you enjoy recording the most? And he said, the book of Proverbs. And I said, why? He said, because I feel like out of all of my projects, I now have left something for my sons. to hear their father read to them about Solomon's words to his son on how to obtain wisdom. Well, when I put on the headphones back to Sony, the first verse I saw him read was from Revelation chapter 1, verses 1 through 3. Verse 3 blessed me and touched my heart, and it will always be in my heart. Verse 3, Revelation chapter 1 says, blessed is the one who reads these words aloud. That was my husband. And blessed are those who hear. That's all of you and myself. And blessed are we if we keep what is written in it. For the time is near. Dear ones, the symphony of Scripture.

In the beginning was the Word, and the Word was with God, and the Word was God. He was in the beginning with God. All things were made through him, and without him was not anything made that was made. In him was life, and the life was the light of men. The light shines in the darkness,

not receive him. But to all who did receive him, who believed in his name, he gave the right to become children of God, who were born not of blood, nor of the will of the flesh, nor of the will of man, but of God. And the Word became flesh and dwelt among us, and we have seen his glory. Glory as of the only Son from the Father, full of grace and truth. For from his fullness we have all received grace upon grace. For the law was given through Moses. Grace and truth came through Jesus Christ. No one has ever seen God. God, the only Son, who is at the Father's side, he has made him known. Jesus lifted up his eyes to heaven and said, Father, the hour has come. Glorify your Son, that the Son may glorify you. Since you have given him authority over all flesh to give eternal life to all whom you have given him. And this is eternal life, that they know you, the only true God, and Jesus Christ whom you have sent. I glorified you on earth, having accomplished the work that you gave me to do. And now, Father, glorify me in your own presence with the glory that I had with you before the world existed. I have manifested your name to the people whom you gave me out of the world. Yours they were, and you gave them to me, and they have kept your word. Father, I desire that they also whom you have given me may be with me where I am, to see my glory that you have given me because you loved me before the foundation of the world. O righteous Father,

When Jesus had spoken these words, he went out with his disciples across the brook Kidron, where there was a garden, which he and his disciples entered. Now Judas, who betrayed him, also knew the place, for Jesus often met there with his disciples. So Judas, having procured a band of soldiers and some officers from the chief priests and the Pharisees, went there with lanterns and torches and weapons. Then Jesus, knowing all that would happen to him, came forward and said to them, "Whom do you seek?" They answered him, "Jesus of Nazareth." Jesus said to them, "I am he." Judas, who betrayed him, was standing with them. When Jesus said to them, "I am he," they drew back and fell to the ground. So he asked them again, "Whom do you seek?" And they said, "Jesus of Nazareth." Jesus answered, "I told you that I am he. So if you seek me, let these men go." This was to fulfill the word that he had spoken, "Of those whom you gave me, I have lost not one." Then Simon Peter, having a sword, drew it and struck the high priest's servant and cut off his right ear. The servant's name was Malchus. So Jesus said to Peter, "Put your sword into its sheath. Shall I not drink the cup that the Father has given me?" So the band of soldiers and their captain and the officers of the Jews arrested Jesus and bound him. First they led him to Annas, for he was the father-in-law of Caiaphas, who was high priest that year. It was Caiaphas who advised the Jews that it would be expedient that one man should die for the people. The high priest then questioned Jesus about his disciples and his teaching. Jesus answered him, "I have spoken openly to the world. I have always taught in synagogues and in the temple, where all Jews come together. I have said nothing in secret. Why do you ask me? Ask those who have heard me what I said to them. They know what I said." When he had said these things, one of the officers standing by struck Jesus with his hand, saying, "Is that how you answer the high priest?" Jesus answered him, "If what I said is wrong, bear witness about the wrong. But if what I said is right, why do you strike me?" Annas then sent him bound to Caiaphas, the high priest. Then they led Jesus from the house of Caiaphas to the governor's headquarters. It was early morning. They themselves did not enter the governor's headquarters so that they would not be defiled, but could eat the Passover. So Pilate went outside to them and said, "What accusation do you bring against this man?" They answered him, "If this man were not doing evil, we would not have delivered him over to you." Pilate said to them, "Take him yourselves and judge him by your own law." The Jews said to him, "It is not lawful for us to put anyone to death." This was to fulfill the word that Jesus had spoken to show by what kind of death he was going to die. So Pilate entered his headquarters again and called Jesus and said to him, "Are you the king of the Jews?" Jesus answered, "Do you say this of your own accord, or did others say it to you about me?" Pilate answered, "Am I a Jew? Your own nation and the chief priests have delivered you over to me. What have you done?" Jesus answered, "My kingdom is not of this world. If my kingdom were of this world, my servants would have been fighting that I might not be delivered over to the Jews. But my kingdom is not from the world." Then Pilate said to him, "So you are a king?" Jesus answered,
You say that I am a king. For this purpose I was born, and for this purpose I have come into the world, to bear witness to the truth. Everyone who is of the truth listens to my voice. Pilate said to him, "What is truth?" After he had said this, he went back outside to the Jews and told them, "I find no guilt in him. But you have a custom that I should release one man for you at the Passover. So do you want me to release to you the king of the Jews?" They cried out again, "Not this man, but Barabbas." Now Barabbas was a robber. Then Pilate took Jesus and flogged him. And the soldiers twisted together a crown of thorns and put it on his head and arrayed him in a purple robe. They came up to him saying, "Hail, King of the Jews," and struck him with their hands. Pilate went out again and said to them, "See, I am bringing him out to you that you may know that I find no guilt in him." So Jesus came out wearing the crown of thorns and the purple robe. Pilate said to them, "Behold the man." When the chief priests and the officers saw him, they cried out, "Crucify him! Crucify him!" Pilate said to them, "Take him yourselves and crucify him, for I find no guilt in him." The Jews answered him, "We have a law, and according to that law, he ought to die because he has made himself the Son of God." When Pilate heard this statement, he was even more afraid. He entered his headquarters again and said to Jesus, "Where are you from?" But Jesus gave him no answer. So Pilate said to him, "You will not speak to me? Do you not know that I have authority to release you and authority to crucify you?" Jesus answered him, "You would have no authority over me at all unless it had been given you from above. Therefore, he who delivered me over to you has the greater sin." From then on, Pilate sought to release him, but the Jews cried out, "If you release this man, you are not Caesar's friend. Everyone who makes himself a king opposes Caesar." So when Pilate heard these words, he brought Jesus out and sat down on the judgment seat at a place called the Stone Pavement, and in Aramaic, Gabbatha. Now it was the day of preparation of the Passover. It was about the sixth hour. He said to the Jews, "Behold your king."

So they took Jesus, and he went out, bearing his own cross to the place called the place of a skull, which in Aramaic is called Golgotha. There they crucified him, and with him two others, one on either side, and Jesus between them. Pilate also wrote an inscription and put it on the cross. It read, Jesus of Nazareth, the King of the Jews. Many of the Jews read this inscription, for the place where Jesus was crucified was near the city, and it was written in Aramaic, in Latin, and in Greek. So the chief priests of the Jews said to Pilate, do not write the King of the Jews, but rather, this man said, I am the King of the Jews. Pilate answered, what I have written, I have written. When the soldiers had crucified Jesus, they took his garments and divided them into four parts, one part for each soldier, also his tunic. But the tunic was seamless, woven in one piece from top to bottom. So they said to one another, let us not tear it, but cast lots for it to see whose it shall be. This was to fulfill the scripture which says, they divided my garments among them, and for my clothing they cast lots. So the soldiers did these things. But standing by the cross of Jesus were his mother and his mother's sister, Mary the wife of Clopas, and Mary Magdalene. When Jesus saw his mother and the disciple whom he loved standing nearby, he said to his mother, woman, behold your son. Then he said to the disciple, behold your mother. And from that hour, the disciple took her to his own home. After this, Jesus, knowing that all was now finished, said, to fulfill the scripture, I thirst. A jar full of sour wine stood there. So they put a sponge full of the sour wine on a hyssop branch and held it to his mouth. When Jesus had received the sour wine, he said, it is finished. And he bowed his head and gave up his spirit.

After these things, Joseph of Arimathea was a disciple of Jesus, but secretly for fear of the Jews. Asked Pilate that he might take away the body of Jesus, and Pilate gave him permission. So he came and took away his body. Nicodemus also, who earlier had come to Jesus by night, came bringing a mixture of myrrh and aloes, about 75 pounds in weight. So they took the body of Jesus and bound it in linen cloths with the spices, as is the burial custom of the Jews. Now in the place where he was crucified, there was a garden, and in the garden a new tomb in which no one had yet been laid. So because of the Jewish day,

stand between you. Both of them were running together, but the other disciple outran Peter and reached the tomb first. And stooping to look in, he saw the linen cloths lying there. But he did not go in. Then Simon Peter came, following him, and went into the tomb. He saw the linen cloths lying there, and the face cloth, which had been on Jesus' head, not lying with the linen cloths, but folded up in a place by itself. Then the other disciple, who had reached the tomb first, also went in. And he saw and believed. For as yet they did not understand the scripture that he must rise from the dead. Then the disciples went back to their homes. But Mary stood weeping outside the tomb. And as she wept, she stooped to look into the tomb. And she saw two angels in white sitting where the body of Jesus had lain, one at the head and one at the feet. They said to her, "Woman, why are you weeping?" She said to them, "They have taken away my Lord, and I do not know where they have laid him." Having said this, she turned around and saw Jesus standing, but she did not know that it was Jesus. Jesus said to her, "Woman, why are you weeping? Whom are you seeking?" Supposing him to be the gardener, she said to him, "Sir, if you have carried him away, tell me where you have laid him, and I will take him away." Jesus said to her, "Mary." She turned and said to him in Aramaic, "Rabboni," which means teacher. Jesus said to her, "Do not cling to me, for I have not yet ascended to the Father.

To him who loves us and has freed us from our sins by his blood and made us a kingdom, priests to his God and Father, to him be glory and dominion forever and ever. Amen. Behold, he is coming with the clouds, and every eye will see him, even those who pierced him. And all tribes of the earth will wail on account of him. Even so, amen. I, John, I was in the Spirit on the Lord's day, and I heard behind me a loud voice like a trumpet. Then I turned to see the voice that was speaking to me, and on turning, I saw seven golden lampstands. And in the midst of the lampstands, one like a son of man, clothed with a long robe and with a golden sash around his chest. The hairs of his head were white, like white wool, like snow. His eyes were like a flame of fire. His feet were like burnished bronze, refined in a furnace, and his voice was like the roar of many waters. In his right hand he held seven stars. From his mouth came a sharp, two-edged sword, and his face was like the sun shining in full strength. When I saw him, I fell at his feet as though dead. But he laid his right hand on me, saying, "Fear not, I am the first and the last and the living one. I died, and behold, I am alive forevermore, and I have the keys of death and Hades." Then I saw a new heaven and a new earth, for the first heaven and the first earth had passed away, and the sea was no more. And I saw the holy city, New Jerusalem, coming down out of heaven from God, prepared as a bride adorned for her.

husband. And I heard a loud voice from the throne saying, "Behold, the dwelling place of God is with man. He will dwell with them, and they will be his people, and God himself will be with them as their God. He will wipe away every tear from their eyes, and death shall be no more. Neither shall there be mourning, nor crying, nor pain anymore, for the former things have passed away."

Blessed are those who wash their robes, so that they may have the right to the tree of life, and that they may enter the city by the gates.

0: Sincere thanks to all at Getty Music and Sing Global for allowing us to broadcast this unique and inspirational event. David Aird signing off and handing you over to Keith and Kristen Getty for some final words.
1: Can we thank the orchestra one more time? Let's thank the orchestra one more time. What an experience.

0: Please take a seat. What an extraordinary experience to be here this evening. And Cece, just utterly breathtaking. And to Grant and the whole team, to Josh Dennis, who saw this before there was a note, just huge gratitude. And we pray, as we will continue to pray, that the sower sows the seeds of this in ways that illuminate God's word. When we think of how so many people know passages of scripture through Handel's Messiah, which illuminates God's word in beautiful music, this in a different form, and in a form that is remarkably so relevant for the moment we live in. It illuminates God's word. This is such a special evening. It's quite hard to imagine, but there's still more to come.
1: We do want to thank Cece very much for being here. And again, to all at Crossway and this orchestra, and thank you so much. And this verse comes to mind as we bring our gratitude to the Lord, the certain hope that we share in Christ because of what he has done. For I am sure that neither death nor life, nor angels, nor rulers, nor things present, nor things to come, nor powers, nor height, nor depth, nor anything else in all creation will be able to separate us from the love of God in Christ Jesus, our Lord.

Good morning, and once again, a very warm welcome to Heart of the Matter from me, David Aird, and the rest of the team. We're pleased you've dropped in either live or on catch-up, and our hope is that you'll be able to stay for the next hour or so to hear our great mix of music and interesting conversation. Our guest today is Elizabeth McDowell. And after we hear our first track from Runrig, entitled The Story, Ruth will be here to welcome you and introduce Elizabeth. But first, The Story.

0: Hello, everybody who's listening to us here on Heart of the Matter. It's good to be with you again. And today we have someone with us who was here in 2015. You may remember Elizabeth McDowell. I got that right.
1: Yes, you've got that right. Everyone spells it wrongly, but it's McDowell, A-L-L at the end.
0: Right.
1: That's right.
0: Elizabeth, it's really nice to have you with us
1: here. Thank you for having me.
0: We're catching you at the other end of your working life, but we'll come on to your retirement in a minute. Tell us, first of all, where you grew up and just what was your life like as you grew up?
1: I had a very happy childhood, very secure, loving family home. We grew up in a Christian home in Falkirk. Parents both from Glasgow. Was born just at the start of the 60s. Looking back now, I think the war was still a big thing at that point. When you think back, it only finished 15 years before then. Father had been a navigator in World War II, had bailed out over Lincolnshire. And so he was a great influence in my life in terms of getting up and getting on with things and taking life as it came. But I had a very secure Christian home, brought up in a Christian family with a brother 10 years or 11 years actually older than myself. So I kind of looked up to him a lot. And he had a Christian band when I was still quite young. Got married when I was 10. He was 21. And we were brought up in Falkirk Baptist Church. So that was my kind of background growing up. Parents from Glasgow, so we used to go through every Saturday to visit Grandma and Aunt Jessie and Uncle Bill in Glasgow. And so it was always Glasgow, even though we were Falkirk and you could go either way, Glasgow or Edinburgh. We were always Glasgow oriented.
0: And actually Falkirk in those days was probably a rural place to grow up in, wasn't it?
1: I wouldn't say it was rural. It was definitely urban. And I think in these days, before all the regeneration, I do remember going up the town centre in the 60s and there was big hoardings all round buildings that had obviously been damaged and they were doing this new one-way system and all of the new shopping centres were coming in. Everything was innovation. And I still remember a road roller outside my house putting down tarmac, so I definitely wasn't rural, I would say. I was certainly in a primary school, I would think was in quite a challenging area of the town. And indeed, I grew up in the church where we did have a heart to reach into that area. We ran buses down on a Sunday to collect kids and bring them up to Sunday school. Went round the housing estate and kids piled on. No parent in sight, no permission form in sight, which is quite funny looking back and remembering that. And we took a big crowd of kids away for a church camp in Aberdeen. Amazing times. But I think that was an influence on me because I do remember particularly having that insight because of where I lived into those who were poorer than I was. A friend at school that invited to a birthday party didn't come, that I afterwards reflected was probably because she didn't have a gift. And some of these children that we picked up on the bus had very difficult backgrounds. There was one of about five or six children, all starting with the letter A, whose father was in prison. And I remember going to the door and there was no carpet on the floor. And so the church provided a carpet and there was that kind of caring ministry for that area of town. So I think that was an influence on me growing up.
0: Yeah.

0: Michael McMillan and the Hope Street Band with his track, This Love, released a few years ago. Good to hear that one again from Michael, who has been a guest on the programme. Back to Ruth Aird, who's in conversation with today's special studio visitor, Elizabeth McDowell.
1: In terms of you growing up in a Christian home, that doesn't automatically make you a Christian.
2: Not at all.
1: So how did you get to the point where you thought, actually, yes, I could be a Christian too?
2: Yeah. Well, I mentioned my brother. He had a Christian band. They sang, they called The Followers. They went to places like Loch Gilphead and all around Central Belt. They had a van, as I said, and he was a singer, there was a drummer, there was everything. And used to go and listen to him. And as part of that, they would share a story of someone's faith in Jesus. And I always thought I knew where my mum and dad were in terms of faith. I was brought to read the Bible every night. My mum said a prayer with me every night. It was a pivotal moment, I would say, in January 1968. I was still quite small, but anyone who's old enough to remember will remember it was a very bad storm that January, and it was whirling outside. The shed, or the garden shed, was lifted off and flung against the garden, and I was absolutely terrified. And I do remember clearly thinking, if I was to die tonight, would I go where mum and dad were and my brother were? Going to heaven, would I be in heaven with them? And that was January. And then the Easter after that, there was a mission in church. It was a WEC campaign. The World Evangelization Crusade had a team over from America. They were in my school, they were in my church, and they had games, activities like a club. And they did say that if anyone wants to become a Christian, give their life to God, give their life to Jesus, you can write us a letter. And so I wrote diligently, and I earnestly remember how careful I was in that consideration and wanted to become a Christian. Met with them afterwards, and I was given literature away, follow-up booklets, different stuff for reading the Bible. So I did take it very seriously. Follow on from that, I went to high school. I went to the Scripture Union Group in the high school, first year at Graham High, Falkirk, and met my best friend Alison there. We went to Scripture Union together, went to Scripture Union camps after the first year and third year. And at one point, I distinctly remember the song, If Any Man Will Follow, If Any Man Will Follow, Let Him Deny Himself, Take Up His Cross and Follow Me. And again, I felt that very strong call to follow Jesus and be committed my life to Jesus at that age, about 13, 14. I would say from there on, friend Alison left school at 16. I foundered a little at church in middle years. There was no one else in the Bible class. It was a bit drifting, I would say. At school, the usual upper secondary, let's go for a glass of wine, let's do this, let's do that. And I remember thinking, where do I stand in this? What do I do? Do I go this way? Do I go that way? Am I missing out? You know, a friend who loved Cosmopolitan and everything that glittered in that. I was really thinking, what do I do? Am I going to paddle my feet in the world and see what is out there? Or do I stick with church? And I very much decided to stick with God and was baptised at the age of 17, just before I went to university.
1: So that was quite a journey, wasn't it?
2: Yeah.
1: But and it didn't stop there, because you went on to university, joined Christian Union and met your husband,
2: yeah,
1: who was to become a minister.
2: Absolutely, absolutely. University was fabulous in terms of spiritual growth. At church as well, because I had made that commitment, I was fully committed at church and was in the praise band. A couple who led the youth fellowship, who are actually retired in ministry from Gala Shields, Arthur and Wilma Hembling, if anyone knows them out there. And they were very influential, helping me on, really leadership training, discipleship, going down to this other church in the town and ask any young people there, did they want to come to a youth fellowship? And we started youth fellowship, which grew. I was in the praise band in the church, very involved in youth work in the church and also in the CU at university, where my husband was became president of CU and I was on the mission committee, I think, or something like that. I had good Christian friends at university, but also good non-Christian friends. I really thrived at university. So it was a very exciting time.
1: Yeah, indeed.

0: That was, of course, James Taylor, and the classic You've Got a Friend, coming to you here on your own Heart of the Matter, first released back in 1971. Don't forget, you can listen again at heartofthematter.biz or on the podcast at Amazon Music Free or TuneIn Radio, looking out for the Jigsaw logo. Back to hear more from our studio guest, Elizabeth McDowell. Thanks, Ruth.
1: You started to get involved after university when you had your children in Scripture Union.
2: Yes.
1: And thereupon started a 27-year journey or so.
2: Absolutely, absolutely. Not immediately. After university, my husband was training for the ministry, so we lived in the south side of Glasgow. And I worked at that point. I'd done languages at university, but I didn't feel the call to go overseas and just used them in terms of, I've always loved words and loved literature. I was working in actually a civil engineering company as PA to the water engineer. So nothing to do with languages, but I was involved in church. And then when he had his first charge, we moved over to the east end of Glasgow, which, if anyone knows Glasgow, is like moving over the Jordan. People don't move from the south to the north, or the north to the east, or the east to the west. But we ended up in Glasgow's east end, which we loved very much. Very warm-hearted people who welcomed us in. My husband had a joint charge, Kenmure Mount Vernon with Carmyle. We had, by that time, my eldest son, Colin, was born. And very clearly all through my life, I can see God sending people at the right time. I remember it was quite a difficult time. Bruce's mum had cancer. My mum was taking dementia. I had a young child. And yet along came people who invited me to a prayer group. And I joined a minister's wife prayer group for that area. And then out of that, we were praying for the school and for the local primary, Mount Vernon Primary. And very shortly after that, we decided we would start a national group for the school. And one of the ladies volunteered to babysit while I went to do the school group. And so that continued. And then my second son was born and we continued the group on. But then fast forward, moved to Uddingston and again started the SU group in Uddingston as well. So my contact with Scripture Union was initially me going to SU group as a child and then me leading a group. It kind of grew from there because I was at one of these Sunday school teacher training events and Christine Murison, well known in SU circles, stood up and said that you could lead an SU group in school, that you could go to camps, that you could do this, that and the other. And I was later approached by Maureen Clark at the time in SU to ask if I would be a trainer of Sunday school teachers, which I went forward for, so I had that link. But then came round about the year 2000, I was thinking the children are getting older, they're both at school now, what am I going to do? I'll pray about that, what am I going to do with my life? Because I'd had that period not working,

0: Ellie Holcomb with that great track, Little Seed. Super lyrics and music coming to you today here on Heart of the Matter. Back to our own Ruth Aird, who's in conversation with Elizabeth McDowell.
1: So, how did you go from running an SU group to coordinating prayer across Scotland for Scripture Union, actually, with the schools? It was a fairly challenging job, and it was a new job.
2: Yeah, I didn't go immediately into that. Probably when the children were late primary and I was thinking about going back to work, I had very little confidence, actually. I'd been a stay-at-home mum. I was quite concerned to stay at home while they were growing up, preschool. So Colin would have been primary six and Gregor primary two at that point. And I thought, what am I going to do? And I saw an advert for a part-time holidays admin in Scripture Union Scotland. I applied for that, and that was a great job. Fitted in with the school hours, could get home for the children at school, and it wasn't much responsibility. It was seasonal, so it started in December, ran through to the end of the holiday season in June. So I could cope with that. It was very manageable. However, I also had, at that point, my parents who were needing looking after, my elderly aunt and uncle were needing looking after, so I was juggling childcare and parents and the usual midlife sort of challenges. And then my parents both passed away, and in 2008, I saw an advert for the prayer coordinator post. I was actually working in Scripture Union in the office and knew the predecessor, and I was in the volunteers unit at that point. I'd moved from holidays. And I saw the advert and I thought, I would really like that. That sounds great, because I know there are people all over Scotland who pray for SU Scotland. I would love to resource them. I'd love to encourage them. I'd love to see that grow. Yet again, I thought, oh no, that's someone else's job, not mine. However, praying about it, very clearly God spoke to me. I remember in the night waking up with a very clear verse in my head, which was, I will declare you before the great assembly. And I should really have the Bible reference right to hand. But it was startling in that I had no confidence to stand up in front of a lot of people. And I thought to myself, well, if God is calling me to this, then he will need to equip me and give me that courage, and he will go ahead of me. So when I went to the interview, I was completely calm because I knew God was leading me into that. But if he wasn't, I still had a job. I was still in the volunteers unit, but I did come into post as prayer coordinator. That was 2008. And then roughly probably about the time I was interviewed by you, maybe 2015-16, the prayer coordinator post was added to with church partnerships as well. So the role grew, the role developed, and eventually before leaving there, I was also involved with training the gap year for mission overseas in Ukraine, and went to Ukraine with the gap year. And then latterly, when the war broke out in 2024, we couldn't go back to mission in Ukraine. Jackie Ringan, who oversees their international partnerships, was in touch with SU International, and they suggested Hungary. So I was in Hungary the last 3 years with the gap year programme as well. So a really interesting job, fantastic organisation to work with. It's wonderful to see how it's grown and developed over the years. And it's so encouraging to look back and see now so many schools in Scotland being prayed for. And that was my vision and still my passion, to see every school in Scotland being a prayed for school. And for not just for the children, but the staff and the pupils. And to continue to pray for SU Scotland Ministry. Wherever that takes place.
1: And it has grown amazingly, grown apace.

0: Elisa Turner there with her track, My Prayer for You. Elisa was a previous visitor to the programme. This track was released on the Integrity music label in 2017. Back now to Ruth, who's in conversation with Elizabeth McDowell. Thanks, Ruth.
1: Looking back over the last 28 years, how do you feel about that role that God put you in? How do you feel now that he's taken you out of that role?
2: I think that role was only one hat of many hats that I have worn over the past number of years as a mum and now a grandmother, as a minister's wife, because my husband went into ministry, as a youth worker in church, doing stuff on Sundays with Sunday school, Monday youth club, and being prayer coordinator and whatever. I'm at this point in my life where all of that has actually effectively come to an end, because not have I just retired from being prayer coordinator and church prayer and church partners coordinator, I've also retired from my husband being in ministry. And of course, when you're in ministry, you have to move out of that area. So we're now transitioning to a new location, which is completely new. So how do I feel about that? That is, I think, one of the life crises, probably, that would be one of the most stressful things, is moving job, moving house, moving anything. But actually, I feel completely calm about the whole thing and completely assured that it's the right timing and it's the right thing to do. So although I'm not quite pension age yet, I'm not state pension age, I just really felt that this was the right time, that God was saying was the right time to leave. And I can see that having happened in his timing, as my husband isn't particularly well just now. But also just that God does direct us. And I think that's the fantastic thing about being a Christian. We're not here on our own. We're not coming up with the solutions ourselves. We're not thinking, what am I going to do? What am I going to do? Where's my decision-making going? It's all led by God, because if we have an active relationship with him. I remember years ago at my baptismal verse was Proverbs 3, 5 and 6. Trust in the Lord and don't lean on your own understanding. In all your ways, acknowledge him and he will direct your steps. And as I look back, I can see that absolutely 100%, 100%. So how does God direct our steps? Someone might ask, is that God speaking to you in a voice? And sometimes, like that verse in the middle of the night, that has been the case. I've been wakened up just with a conviction of something, or someone's name in my heart to pray for, or somebody to speak to. But it's also been about reading the Bible faithfully and listening as God speaks through his word, listening as I go to church and hear the Bible preached on a Sunday, but also through God's people. And time again, as I look back in my life, I can see how God has put certain people in my path at certain times and directed me through them, whether it be that lady inviting me to that prayer group the minute I arrived in that church, or it be when I left the hospital and was wondering what to do, and I met another couple from church and had a good conversation with them. That has been the pattern of my life, that God directs your steps. And so I think from my dad's experience, you know, being in the war and always been up for a challenge, I think that nature of his has rubbed off in me. And there is a part of me that thinks every day is a new adventure. Seize the day and its opportunity that it gives you, that every day is a day given by God to glorify him. And so what has God got for me today? Who are the people I'm going to meet today? Where am I going to go? What am I going to do? Keep me in your footsteps. Show me your way. It's not about the big panic of, oh, now I've no job, I've no church, I've no house because I'm in transition. But more about, God, what have you got lined up next? Mm-hmm. And I know that no matter what, no matter the challenges, the fact is, if you're a Christian, God is with you and God is near you and God is never leaving you alone, and he is always, always directing your steps. Mm-hmm. And so that is a fantastic comfort as a Christian to know that. I think there's probably a tendency in the West that we say, well, this is great, this has happened, isn't God good? But God is good all the time, because that's his nature. So if God is good, he's good even in the bad times. And so God is good all the time. I think as I go forward, as I get older, as increasing challenges will come my way, then I know That is the certainty, the rock in which my life is founded, that God is good, no matter what.
1: Yeah.

0: You may have recognised the voice of Dolly Parton there with For King and Country and the track God Only Knows. Back once more to Elizabeth McDowell, who is sharing what the heart of the matter is for her in her life today as she chats to Ruth Aird.
1: You know, in the midst of all of that, you've had a fairly challenging move.
2: Yeah.
1: Between one place and another. And yes, you let God have control. But what do you do in those moments when it does get a bit panicky? Because we do all get a bit panicky sometimes about things. And yes, in the good times, you can say, yes, God is in control.

0: and remembering that God is greater than all of our moments. He has a different perspective on everything. I think that helps if we can take ourselves out of the panicky situation that we're in, to think God is still in control. He knows what's happening, and maybe I just need to take myself out of this just now and take myself to a quiet place. I have a conversation with him and attack it in a different way. Now, I went back to the car park and there was still no spaces. So it's not that God miraculously things, but I mean, I was totally calm about it. And I thought, well, what will I do now? And I actually ended up in a retail park parking and then having a bit of a walk to get there. But, you know, you can become so focused on the moment that you can't see a way out. God is always ready to listen. And I take great inspiration from my friend Oksana in Ukraine, who are there going through such a horrendous time, fearing for their lives every single day, don't know whether they're going to wake up the next day. And yet she's always, always trusting in God that even if this today is her last day, God is with her and she will glorify him. And I think that's very inspirational. What are our lives about? Last Sunday in church, the sermon was actually about that. Why are we here? What's our purpose in life? Is it for wealth or health or riches or anything? At the end of the day, we're here to glorify God and enjoy him forever, as the Shorter Catechism says. And if we can do that, even in the toughest of times, that brings God much glory and can also help other people, because they're inspired, as I can testify, to God being with me even through the tough times.
1: Yeah, I mean, that's really very inspiring. And thank you very much for laying open your heart for all of that, Elizabeth. And I think it's something for everybody perhaps to think about. Why are we here? What are we doing here? And you're right, our end is to glorify God. So if we don't believe in him yet, he is the one to whom we need to run to.
0: Absolutely. And he's always there with open arms ready to receive us.
1: Yes. Yeah. Thank you very much, Elizabeth. It's been really good to listen to you. And we wish you all the very best in your retirement.
0: Thank you. That's kind. Thank you for having me.
1: We've been speaking to Elizabeth McDowell, who is between towns presently in Scotland. Thank you very much.

0: Don Moen with the powerful rendition of God is Good All the Time. We hope you enjoyed it. Sadly, time is almost gone and we need to wrap things up for another week. Thanks to our special guest, Elizabeth McDowell, for sharing with us once more here on Heart of the Matter. We wish her well as she moves into her new location. Thanks to you for being with us and aim to join us again when you can. So until next time, this is David Aird signing off and handing you over to Ruth and Elizabeth for a final PS, after which friend of the programme, Mike Kinnebrew, will take us up to the top of the hour with his recent release, My First and Last. But first, Ruth and Elizabeth.
1: So Elizabeth, can you just leave us with a verse from the Bible that you might use when you want to turn to the Lord quickly?
2: Yeah, that has happened quite a lot in life. Life hasn't always been smooth. I remember, for instance, my younger son was born the day after my mother-in-law passed away. So my husband was running between arranging a funeral and running up to the hospital. We had both bereavement cards up at the same time as new baby cards. But I think in any situation, one of my go-to verses is Philippians 4:13. Which is, I can do all things through Christ who strengthens me. And it brings back to the fact that Jesus is the one who gives strength. I don't have strength to get through these things. I don't have the means to cope in any kind of way. And that verse is very much, it's not a promise that you can achieve any personal goal or win any game or do anything. It's a promise that he can give you strength in hard times. The Apostle Paul was in prison. He had faced hunger and poverty, hardship. But he was able to say, I can do all things through Christ who strengthens me. And I've always tried to think of that ever since that day when I thought, well, I can't do this job. And God said, well, you can. If you look at the life of Joseph and many other biblical characters, you could really sum it up with your five fingers of your left hand and say, I can't, but God can. I can't, but God can. Again, I can do all things through Christ who strengthens me, Philippians 4:13.

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0: Cause I gotta have faith. 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
2: From the Sky News Centre at midday. The Justice Secretary is warning the court's backlog in England and Wales will continue to rise as significant changes are made to proposed reforms. Sir Keir Starmer wanted all but the most serious offences to be put before a judge alone. That's now being scaled down to certain fraud and financial crimes. Alex Norris has stopped short of setting a target for the build-up of cases, but insists the latest approach will eventually improve the situation.
3: Then they will see the significant falls over the next decade that this legislation drives. So, rather than waiting for a big kind of bombastic promise from me, they can see for themselves.
2: A Metropolitan Police officer has been charged with sexually assaulting two women while on duty. PC Islam Abdel Hadi is due in court tomorrow over two separate alleged incidents. The president of New York's Cornell University says he's deeply disturbed by the alleged rape of a student in 2024 and is committed to finding answers. Prosecutors have reopened an investigation into allegations a 20-year-old woman was drugged and attacked by seven men from the same fraternity. Our correspondent Katie Spencer says the reaction to Michael Kotlikoff's eight-minute statement is divided.
4: Was this a genuine admission, if you like, of institutional failings or a crisis management response? Cornell's handling of this former student's alleged gang rape has absolutely come under such scrutiny online. The traction that this story has built online has absolutely snowballed.
2: Kemi Badenoch promising to end what she calls the childcare cliff edge for high-end earners. The Tory leader wants all parents working at least 16 hours a week to be eligible to get 30 hours of free care. Max Verstappen earned his first Grand Prix victory of the season by winning the Bahrain Grand Prix in Malaysia. The Red Bull driver finished a rain-affected race ahead of F1 championship leader Kimi Antonelli. And 5.6 million viewers tuned into Strictly's Movie Week episode last night. Contestants performed routines inspired by iconic films. That's the latest. I'm Faye De Silva.
5: Thank you very much, Faye. Almost as many people that listen to my programme. Strictly will get there someday. Well, good afternoon. How you doing? Chris here with you through until 2 o'clock this afternoon. Have you got your coffee ready? Sandwiches? Soup? Ready for Sunday lunch? Good, good.
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0: Frankie Valli, followed by a bit of madness on Midlothian's Black Diamond FM. The time, 9 minutes past 12. Chris here with your Sunday lunch. How you doing?
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0: All right, before we get on with more tunes, let's have a quick look out of the window. Today, a mostly cloudy day with some patchy rain or drizzle, a chance of some brighter spells along the east coast. Tonight, a cloudy evening and night with more light and patchy rain or drizzle, some drier spells towards the morning. Tomorrow, those dry spells are going to be there, but a bit of rain is going to extend south during the afternoon. Today's top temperature, 16 degrees Celsius, dropping as low as 14 overnight.
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Brown Bear, and before that, Jamie Miller on Midlothian's Black Diamond FM. Chris here with your Sunday lunch. Got to say a big hello to Nicey. Hi to Craig, minus Spock the cat today. Spock's went into hiding. Hi to Em as well, who's listening online while exploring Brighton. You'd like to get in touch today, 01316634488 is the number. studio@blackdiamondfm.com is the email address. Got to say hi to Alan as well, letting me know that Dalkeith High Street's closed in One Direction at the moment, so be aware of that if you're travelling about today.

0: taking us back to 1982. The highest charting UK single for Fun Boy Free, with a little bit of help from Bananarama. Now, I would have thought the highest charting would have been Our Lips Are Sealed, but it only got to number 7 in the chart a year later, 1983. At the time, 19 minutes past 12, Chris here with your Sunday lunch. 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

Earth, Wind and Fire. I'll play that one especially for Anne and Bonnerick today. Thank you very much for tuning in. 24 minutes past 12. Chris here with your Sunday lunch. How you doing? Feels like ages since I've done this programme. Only took 1 week off. Only 1 week. Should have taken two. I know, I'm sorry. I apologise.

As a bit of a throwback, I've not played in a while. Hoosiers on Midlothian's Black Diamond FM with Goodbye Mr. A. Before that, Sophie Ellis-Bextor and Take Me Home. It's Chris here on Black Diamond FM with you through until 2 o'clock this afternoon. Got to say a huge thank you to everyone that came along to the Country Western Night in Newton Grange on Friday night. We were along at the Dean Tavern. We had two fantastic acts performing. They were really, really, really good. Thank you very much to everyone that came along and saw that one. We raised over £400 for charity, which so a big pat on the back for everyone that was involved in that one, especially the Black Diamond FM team that took a lot of effort to set and organise everything up. You can see the pictures on our Facebook page, facebook.com/blackdiamondfm. I think it's only right that I play a couple of country tracks to celebrate, starting with this from Josh Turner.

That's new from Dasha. It's called 82 Chevy on Midlothian's Black Diamond FM. You'll remember our song Austin that was getting played quite a lot here on Black Diamond FM. Before that, Josh Turner and Your Man. Playing both of those, two great country tracks for everyone that came along to our Country Western night on Friday. The two acts were Red Canyon and Rick Lambert. Rick is a Midlothian local. He was absolutely brilliant. So if you see him on something nearby, make sure you check that out. Red Canyon was just full of stories. I bumped into him on Friday. He was on the mid-morning programme with Jeff. And yeah, so many stories and many that are not going to be broadcast, I don't think. But if you want to catch, if you want to listen to that again, you can go on our catch-up service, blackdiamondfm.com, and you can listen back to Friday's mid-morning programme. We played a couple of songs right here in the studio. Go and check that out. The time is 20 to 1. Do you want to hear a new track? This came in while I was away on my holidays. This is from Kier Mitchell. He's from over in Ayrshire, where he's going to be supporting Cammy Barnes on his upcoming tour. This new track is coming out on the 16th of October, and you get to hear it now. It's called In Time.

like that a lot. That is new from Keir Mitchell. It's going to be coming out on the 16th of October. You're getting to hear it here nice and early so that you can mark your calendars so you know when to download it. You're going to be seeing Cammy Barnes at some of his upcoming dates. You might catch him there. Hopefully he'll be playing Edinburgh at some point as well. Time is 12:44. It's close enough. Let's call it 12:15 between friends, shall we? Roman.

Taking us back to 1985, Tears for Fears and Head Over Heels on Midlothian's Black Diamond FM. Playing that one especially for Em. Thank you for getting in touch, Em. Sorry it took a while. Had to dig around for that one. Didn't have it in our library. How dare they?

So Midlothian's Black Diamond FM, 10 points to you if you manage to get the artist of that track without cheating and looking at the RDS on your radio. The time is 5 minutes to one. It's Chris here with your Sunday lunch with you through until 2 o'clock this afternoon. Got the Decade Selector in the next hour, plus some new tracks to introduce you to. I've got a list of stuff here that I want to play since I've been away, and I haven't done half of it yet. So we'll get around to that in the next hour of the programme. If you'd like to get in touch today, just like M and so many others have, 0131 663 4488 is the number. studio@blackdiamondfm.com is the email address. Got to say hi to Chris, who's tuned in today, and also hello to the man himself, actual genuine Elvis, except no impersonators. taking us up to the news, going to have this.

0: The feeling. Love it when you call on Midlothian's Black Diamond FM. Before that, Little Comets and One Night in October. It seemed only right after we played September in the last hour that we got ourselves up to date and played October in this one. The time, 9 minutes past one. Chris here with your Sunday lunch.
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0: All right, before we get on with the tunes, a quick look out of the window. Today, mostly cloudy today with some patchy rain or drizzle. A chance of it being slightly brighter along the east coast. Tonight, a cloudy evening and night with more of that light and patchy rain or drizzle. Some drier spells too. Tomorrow, mainly dry in the morning before some light and patchy rain extends south during the afternoon. Today's top temperature is 16 degrees Celsius, dropping as low as 14 degrees overnight.
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from a cracking album, The Invisible Band from 2001. Flowers in the Window by Travis on Black Diamond FM, 17 minutes past one. Playing that one, especially for Chris. Thank you for getting in touch, Chris. 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Or if you fancy a blether, a bit of a natter, you can give me a call. 0131 663 4488 is the number. It's Chris here with you until 2 o'clock this afternoon. Got the Decade Selector on the way in a little bit. But first, before we finish the last hour, I promised you some new music, some bits and pieces that came in while I was away. We're going to play this from The Snuts. We've played The Snuts loads on Black Diamond FM. 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It's called PTS.

0: not a blessing or a curse. All I know, it touched the hearts of many. Like a father's love, we don't talk about that much around here.
1: From Fruit and West Lothian, The Snuts, a brand new track from them called PTS. I really, really like that. It's the most recent track released from their new album, Joy in Short Moments, which is out on the 23rd of October. I'm looking forward to hearing that album very much. They're fantastic live. If you've not had the chance to see them, then definitely do. Got to say hi to Katie. Got a track from Ashy on the way for you in just a little bit. Also, hi to Suzanne, listening in Pennycook. 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
4: 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I do the work, so you don't have to. 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
5: Animals can't speak to drivers, but if they could, they would be asking us, telling us by the sounds of it, to put our litter and fruit waste in the bin. Because roadside litter kills an estimated 3 million animals every year. No wonder they sound miffed. So let's lend them a paw. Let's take our rubbish with us and bin it properly. National Highways. And what's that? They said thanks very much.
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1: Chris McCrell's Decade Selector. Two tracks from one decade.
0: Oh, that's right. It's that time again. We are going to spin our Decade Selector. It's been charging up at the corner of the studio for the last 2 weeks. I'm going to hit the button. The Decade Selector is going to go round and round and round and round and round and round. When it stops, it's going to stop in a decade. When it does that, we're going to hear two tracks back to back from that decade with no nonsense from me in between. Are you ready? Have you had a little guess where the Decade Selector is going to go? You're not allowed to change your mind now, okay? On your marks, get set. Let's go.
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two tracks from one decade, the 1980s. As chosen by our decade selector, we went back to 1984 with Van Halen and Jump. And this, just sneaking into the 1980s, 1989, Rochford and Cuddly Toy. We will spin the decade selector around about the same time next week, right here on Midlothian's Black Diamond FM.

New from Hamish Hawk, that's called Ice Like Empty on Black Diamond FM. It's taken from his new album, Intriguer and Tenderness, which is coming out very, very soon. I like that. Quite catchy. The time is 1:46. Chris here on Black Diamond FM. Got enough time to squeeze in a few tracks before the news today.

celebrating the 50th anniversary of Songs in the Key of Life. Stevie Wonder's released some new tracks from that album to celebrate, including that one, My Life Story of Love, on Midlothian's Black Diamond FM. Well, that is it. Thank you very much for tuning in today. I've been Chris McCrell. This has been Sunday Lunch. I will be back next Sunday, 12 through till 2, right here on Midlothian's Black Diamond FM. Lots of great stuff coming up today. Following me, the Time Traveller should be here, taking you through the decades with hits and more, all the way through until 4 o'clock. Four through until 6, Graham will be here with Mixed Bag. Big, massive mixed bag of tunes from him. So make sure you listen to that. There's a big bit of variety on that programme. A brand new programme, which I believe is on tonight, Country Connections with Ian Reid. Brand new to the station. I've not had the chance to hear it yet. I've been away on my holiday, so I'm looking forward to listening tonight. He is with you from 6 through until 8. I'm going to guess a big mixture of country music on that programme for you. Following him from 8 through until 9, Brian Miller with Diamond Folk. Great selection of folk music. Normally something a little bit different squeezed in by Brian on that programme as well. Following him, the most relaxed person at Black Diamond FM, Mr. Norm Dunk, is in the 9.

Meat Lounge. He's going to be chilling you out. If you've not listened to Norm Dunk's program before, make sure you do tonight as I knock everything off the desk. Because Mr. Norm Dunk, he's so chilled. I think he sits here with all the lights off and just sort of meditates during the program. I think that's the only way that it works. So make sure you listen to him. Following that, you've then got your second chance to hear the Big Band Hour with the man himself, Mr. Graham Rigby. If you'd like to catch up on any of those programs, or, you know, once you run out of those, if you want to catch up on this one, you can do so online at blackdiamondfm.com. I'll be back next week. Time Travellers are up next, following Beautiful South.

0: Well, hello, hello, hello. How are you all doing? It's myself, Ian.
1: And myself, Sharon.
0: With the Sunday Time Traveller on a Sunday, as per usual. We're taking all the way through till 4 o'clock with the Sunday Time Traveller. And this week, we have every artist is from the great big jukebox in the sky. Or thereabouts, anyway.
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0: Cracking sound there. That was The Travelling Wilburys. Handle with Care. So big thanks once again to Chris for a great Sunday lunch as always. He's on every Sunday between 12 and 2 and he'll be back next week as well. Hopefully he will be feeling a wee bit better. So we open the Sunday Time Travellers with the Travelling Wilburys. Roy Orbison, he died on the 6th of December 1988 when he was 52. George Harrison died on my birthday in 2001. He was 58. And then Tom Petty most recently on the 2nd of October 2017 when he was 16. He was actually 66.
1: Moving along now with the Jacksons and Blame It on the Boogie.

0: It's going to be... That was the Jacksons from 1978. Made a number 8 in the charts. Well, Tito, he passed away September 2024 at the age of 70. And Michael was the 25th of June 2009, and he made it to 50 years old.
1: I can't believe it was that long ago, too.
0: I know.
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1: Weather for tonight then, a cloudy evening, a night with some light and patchy rain or drizzle, with some drier spells of weather too. Fresh west or southwesterly winds, minimum temperature 14 degrees centigrade. Tomorrow Monday, mainly dry in the morning, with some light and patchy rain extending south during the afternoon. Winds will be easing down in the afternoon, with a maximum temperature tomorrow 17 degrees centigrade. The outlook for Tuesday to Thursday, a chance of some rain at first on Tuesday. Otherwise, it'll be dry and much brighter. It'll be bright and scattered showers on Wednesday and then completely dry on Thursday. Thank goodness for that. Right, back to the music then. The next one, from the number seven from February 1985, and it was a double A-side with Let's Go Crazy, and of course, Take Me With You from Prince and the Revolution.

0: sadly passed away. On the 21st of April 2016, when he was 57, that was Prince with his Revolution and...
1: Take Me With You.
0: Still sleepy?
1: No.
0: Right, we'll play another one then.
1: From November 84, here is the great Tina Turner.
0: And this one is Private Dancer.

0: Well, I'll tell you what, Sharon's actually just said to me, have you got to give the date they died and how old they were? She says, it's a bit morbid. Really?
1: Well...
0: Aye, okay.
1: It is interesting, I suppose, for some of the listeners. Well, that was Tina Turner with Private Dancer.
0: I thought you weren't going to do that.
1: I wasn't. She was the 21st of April 2016 and she was 57.
0: I think she was older than that. But never mind, we'll just actually play the music. But every song is from the Great Big Jukebox in the Sky. And we shall be back after these messages.
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0: Jim Reeves there from April 1966, big number one hit single, and that was Distant Drums. Love this next song.
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0: 1956, made a number 7 in the charts. That was Bill Haley and his Comets, especially for Morag and See You Later, Alligator.
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0: I'm playing this one for Linda and the Kane Gang. Enjoy it, guys.

0: Take from May 1979, they reached a high number four. Sadly, we did lose the leader of the group, our founder member, Morris White, quite young for his years. But anyway, Earth, Wind & Fire there and Boogie Wonderland.
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0: The sound of John Denver there and Rocky Mountain High.
1: What a cracking tune. So that was 1972, and we're going to move up to 76 now. And the number two from Mars that year, here is Big Bad
0: Barry White.
1: You see the trouble with me.

0: Right, so coming up soon, we have a big number one hit single from June 1956. And it's from someone I'm partial to sing it on the karaoke. So it's a Sunday time traveller, myself Ian.
1: Myself Sharon.
0: And this week we are playing songs from the big jukebox in the sky. Or in other words, stars that we have lost over the years. That was Barry White. Do you see the trouble with me?
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1: for Billy.
4: Much too sad to be told.
1: But wee bit of Frank Sinatra. And I get a kick out of you.
4: Me totally.

0: Oh, Blue Eyes himself here, the great sound of Frank Sinatra from June 1956, and a big number one hit single with I Get a Kick Out of You.
1: Another shout out now, I'm playing this one for Gary. Here's John Lennon. Whatever gets you through the night.

0: Well, that happens to be one of my favourite John Lennon songs there. That was Whatever Gets You Through the Night.
1: Great song.
0: As is the next one. Now, yeah. This young man, I know, died on Christmas Day 2016. Bit of a rebel, really, when you see what song's coming on. Here's Georgie Boy.

0: Definitely one of my favourite solo singer or male singers of all time there, George Michael. It was number one, and it was outside, and the video was
1: cracking.
0: Cracking, cracking.
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1: Jumping to 94 now. This one from the Cranberries. Great wee cover of Dreams.
0: Love it.

0: What an absolutely brilliant song there from the Cranberries, and that was Dreams. Right, we're playing this one for your dad.
1: Well, that'll be second song, bye. Go on.
0: He loves this artist, doesn't he?
1: Yes, he does.
0: Yes, yes, yes, yes. And it'll be 50 years next August.
1: Yeah, and there was a story on the news. There's somebody does an Elvis impression with all the gear and everything on down the promenade.
0: All right. Whereabout in Portobello?
1: Portobello, yeah.
0: All right.
1: It was on the news last week there.
0: We need to have a look for that anyway. Right, so one more before the news at 3, and then we'll be back with more nonsense.

0: Well, opening up the second hour of the Sunday Time Traveller there with the great sound of the Bee Gees, More Than a Woman. So it's the Sunday Time Traveller, myself Ian.
1: Myself Sharon.
0: And we're all the way through till 4 o'clock before Graham comes in. Now today, it is from the great music, from the great jukebox in the sky, or for those of you who wonder what we're on about, it's artists that have actually passed and their music lives on, like the next one. From way, way back in time.

0: 1961, from April that year, Ray Charles and Hit the Road Jack. So, we've got a request on next, do we have
1: one? Yeah, we're playing the next one for Gareth, Snowy and Daphne. Here's a wee bit of David Bowie for you.

0: June 1973, and a number three for David Bowie, and that was Life on Mars. Playing out for Gareth, Daphne, and Snowy.
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0: Weather for tonight then, a cloudy evening and night with some light and patch of rain or drizzle, but some drier spells of weather later on too. Fresh west or southwesterly winds with a minimum temperature tonight of 14 degrees centigrade. Tomorrow Monday, mainly dry in the morning before some light and patchy rain extends south during the afternoon. Winds easing down in the afternoon with a maximum temperature tomorrow 17 degrees centigrade. The outlook for Tuesday to Thursday, a chance of some rain at first on Tuesday, otherwise dry and much brighter. Bright on Wednesday with scattered showers and then completely dry on Thursday. Absolutely wonderful. Right, so back to the music now. And this is one of your favourites, if I remember rightly.
3: It is.
0: Mm.
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1: And it was number one at one point.
0: Well, I'm playing the next one for Chloe. Hi, how you doing?
1: Yes, Whitney Houston.
0: And how will

0: Well, would you believe that song was a number five in January 40 years ago.
1: Scary.
0: Great sound of Whitney Houston there, and
1: How Will I Know, especially for Chloe.
0: So Sunday Time Traveller, myself Ian.
1: Myself Sharon.
0: And we're playing music from the great big jukebox in the sky. We'll be back after these messages.
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0: Well, if you have joined us, then it is the Sunday Time Traveller, myself Ian.
1: Myself Sharon.
0: And it is the Great Big Jukebox from the Sky. Every song played today from an artist who has sadly passed away. As did Donna Summer. That was the State of Independence. What a great tune. As is the next one as well. Do you remember the Beach Boys?
1: I do.
0: Yeah, well, the three brothers have actually died, but the two cousins are surviving.
1: And here they are with California Girls.
0: Another tune and a half.

0: That between California Girls and Lady Linda. My two favourite Beach Boys songs. Yum, yum, yum. Great song. And if you can speak Italian, there's a song coming on very soon. Who are we going to play it for?
1: Play that one for Morag, I think, because she's always singing that at her karaoke, eh?
0: Aye.
1: Or try it anyway.
0: Try to sing, aye.
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0: January 1954 there. And a big number two for Dean Martin in that Samore.
1: Playing the next one for Suzanne from 2001. Here's Eva Cassidy and Somewhere Over the Rainbow.

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1: 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Here's the Carpenters.

0: What a fabulous sound here from the Carpenters. Playing a one for Helen.
1: And Only Yesterday.
0: Well, everybody's looking forward to carols at Christmas. Am I right?
1: Uh-huh.
0: Looking forward to Christmas. Do you want a carol?
1: It's a different carol, though, and I'm playing it for Trina.
0: Do you want a carol?
1: Go on.
0: Why not?

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0: Neil Sedaka there with O'Carroll.
1: Right, we're going to squeeze in five more, would you believe? 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

0: 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And I'm saying nothing.
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3: 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I'm playing this one for all you people that won't leave the party. Here's the sweet.

0: June 1972, and that was The Sweet and Little Willie. Right, squeeze it in, three more.
1: Starting with this one from 7 to 8, here's Ian Dury and the Blockheads.
0: What a waste.

0: Right, great sound there. Big number one from 1976. It's supposed to be lost Alan Eller on this year. That was Save Your Kisses For Me from
1: Brotherhood of Man.
0: Yeah.
1: Used to be my party piece.
0: You what?
1: Used to be my party piece when I was 4 years old.
0: You know all the movements, did you?
1: I did. Just
0: very good. Anyway, Graham coming up after the news at 4, so enjoy the rest of your week, and we shall see you next Sunday.
1: We will. Have a great, great week. Bye-bye.
0: Bye-bye for now. 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
2: From the Sky News Centre at 4, the Green Party has decided to define racist Zionism as racist. More than 1,000 members backed the move, with 813 opposed. It sets into party policy that Zionism, the movement to develop and protect a Jewish state in Israel, will be treated as any other form of racism. Our political correspondent Alex Rogers says leader Zach Polanski skipped the vote.
3: He's just one of many of the leadership team who have expressed serious doubts about this. There is a sense of disarray now because the leadership is so divided. They're going to have to go out into their communities and defend a policy which they themselves spoke against.
2: Israel's foreign ministry says the Greens have become a body that gives legitimacy to terrorism. The Justice Secretary has insisted the court backlog in England and Wales will fall during this Parliament as plans to scrap jury trials are watered down. Sir Keir Starmer wanted judge-led hearings for all but the most serious offences, which will now be limited to fraud and financial cases. A Metropolitan Police officer is due in court tomorrow morning charged with sexually assaulting two women. PC Islam Abdel Hadi, who's 43, is accused of carrying out the attacks while on duty in January 2020 and in February last year. Parents earning over £100,000 a year will be eligible for free childcare under new Conservative proposals. The announcement comes as their party conference opens in Birmingham. Rugby League Super League champions Wakefield are parading through the city to celebrate winning the grand final. Trinity ended their 58-year wait for the league title with a 23-10 victory over Warrington at Old Trafford. They are just the sixth club to get their name on the trophy. And now to F1, where Max Verstappen has won a rain-hit F1 Bahrainian Grand Prix in Malaysia. The race was delayed by an hour and a half after multiple cars broke down in the wet conditions. That's the very latest. I'm Stevie Shillinglaw.
4: Thank you, Stevie.
1: Dalkeith, Eskbank, Gore Bridge.
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4: Well, good afternoon. 2 minutes after four. It's Graham Whitehead sitting here till 6 o'clock even. Yeah, I am. I am so. And what's in the mix bag today? What's in the bag? 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It's a bit blow out there, it's been blowing my hair all over the place. Alright, let's go.
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Oh, the BCRs from back in the day. Coming up on today's show, we've got on this day about 4:30. Cuddle on the couch just after the news at 5. And we've also got double disco round about the 5:30 mark.

Kellen Ree from 1979, Feels Like I'm In Love. Later re-released in 1980 and became a massive, that big a hit, it did so. Mustang Sally, remember the number is 01316634488.

0: from 1978. 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Substitute. That's a cover of the Righteous Brothers track, biggest hit for the all-female rock group. 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
0: And we're back in the studio. In time to play this song for Margaret out there in Brisbane. Travelling Wilburys. End of the line. Good afternoon.

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Choo-choo. That's for Magra out there in Brisbane. And I've just had a wee phone call from wee Sammy. Sammy's got her own show on a Friday evening, if you don't know. It's 6 through till 8. And she has a little purple wee squeaky thing comes on with her. It's brilliant. Met him yesterday. Sammy and Elaine, this is for you. It's Blondie. Remember, the number is 0131663488 or email the studio here at blackdiamondfm.com. Hiya.

Blondie for a Sunday afternoon. Good out to little Sammy. We'll say, also say hi at the Dafty. I don't know if he's driving home now. He was in training earlier on. All right, Dafty.

1974, Barry White, You're the First, My Last, and My Everything. On this day back in 4th October 1969, the Beatles' Abbey Road went to number one in the UK album chart. Exactly 50 years later in 2019, it topped the chart once again. This time the anniversary edition, setting the chart record for the longest gap for an album to return to number one. 2017, the Rolling Stones set a new record for the top grossing tour of all time with their Bigger Bang Tour. Had to carefully how you said that, which took them on the road from late 2005 through to August 2007. It earned the band 207 million, which is $437 million in big money. 1980, we had Queen side a 3-week run at number one in the US singles chart with Another One Bites the Dust. Written by bassist John Deacon, the song spent 15 weeks in the Billboard Top 100. The longest-running top 10 song of 1980. It is credited as Queen's best-selling single with sales of over 7 million copies. I did say sales, right? Yeah, I did. Sunday afternoon, is cramming my head through till 6 o'clock. Well, at least a little mixed bag. 01316634488. Thank you.

Did they ever release a bad song, eh? Queen! Another one bites the dust. Gonna say hi to Derek Ill. Hi, Derek. And it's Sunday afternoon as usual. Through till six, you've got little me. Touchy Clash. And Rock the Casbah. You know when something distracts you?

The Clash from 1982, a number 8 hit in the UK Billboard Hot 100 even. Oh dear, I'm going naft. Talking to myself, I'm answering myself as well, that's the problem. Hiya.

Cyndi Lauper, I Drove All Night from 1989, reached number 7 in the UK charts. You know how you're going to say something, something else completely comes out in your mouth? I don't know what's going on. Right, we've got A Touch of ABBA coming up, and then we've got my little gem song, followed by some sweet blockbuster, and then we've got a bit Child, and then The Tams. Oh, just the list goes on and on and on. Do you know something? What is the difference between a wife and a crossword? You can normally work out what you've done wrong with a crossword. Oh, that's me in trouble. For Neil and Christine down there in Port Seton, or the caravan, or the villa in Spain, or the house in Vegas, I don't know. Good afternoon. 0131 663 4488.

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2: FM. And we're back in the studio. This is my little gem song from today. It's from 1974. It only made number 33 in the UK chart, so that could tell you maybe a story. I don't know. But anyway, if you've not heard this for a long, long, long, long, long, long time, it's Reunion and Life is a Rock. Baby bumble.

It's amazing when you hear these songs you've never heard for absolutely ages. Sometimes you say, I'm glad, but anyway. The police have just arrived. Must be looking for Alan Stewart. 1973, written by Nicky Chinn and Mike Chapman. This scored the number two hit for the band. And we're going to have some child after this from 1979. Remember, email the studio at blackdiamondfm.com if you fancy listening to any other tunes. Or 01316634488.

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1: Oh well, that's broken mutton. We'll get Child back on shortly.

Oh, yes, it just proves it's life. Oh, dear. Can I go out and come back in again? Definitely this time, Graham.

Today's cuddle on the couch for a Sunday afternoon. First of all, Dan Hill, Sometimes When We Touch from 1977, followed by Curtis Stigers, You're All That Matters to Me from 1991, and away back in 1958, we had Conway Twitty there with It's Only Make Believe. Member phone lines are open.

1970, October 1970, Ride a White Swan, T-Rex, and that song was written by the man himself, Mr. Mark Bolan. Let's have a little listen to this one. It was a one-hit wonder by a guy called Toby Beo, or Beo, or whatever, from 1978.

Such a nice song for a Sunday afternoon, a one-hit wonder, My Angel Baby. Still to come, round about 5.30, we've got the double disco. Yes, indeed we have. We have so, I'm getting so excited. Do you remember this lot? It was Guys and Dolls. Two of them left, there were a six-piecer, then there were a four-piece. Two of them made up Dollar.

A number two hit there for Guys and Dolls. Yes, as I said earlier, and two of them left to go and start up Dollar. And Bruce Forsyth's daughter actually sung in that band. Guys and Dolls, nice little tune for a Sunday afternoon. Remember, the phone lines are still open, 01316 63448, or email the studio at blackdiamondfm.com. Hiya. I'm getting there now. I'm remembering what buttons to press, and you know, you have days like that. We're live. What do you expect?

a number one hit back in 1967 for Love Affair. Everlasting Love. Oh, I think I'm starting to sound like Alan Stewart. Anyway, we've got a couple of songs to take us up to double disco. Here's old Dino.

0: 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They're all swaying away.
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Louis Armstrong. You'll never go away. 1964. And just before Double Disco, let's go back to 1940. And thanks again to Alan Stewart for making this up, because he remembers 1940 like it was yesterday. Average house price was £530. Your average yearly salary was £185. Then we had the average car price was £310. This one always bugs me. Litre of fuel, 2 pence. Wow. A loaf of bread was only 2 pence. And last but not least, milk for 1 pint was 6 pence. Double Disco, 5:30. Amy Stewart's Knocking on the Wood, followed by Ring My Ding Ding Bell.

ding. Amy Stewart, first of all, from Knock on Wood from 1979. And that one, Amy, no, it's not, Anita Ward, and Ring My Bell 1979. These both songs.

What a fab little song. The Carpenters, Please Mr. Postman. That was a debut single by the Marvelettes in 1961. And the Beatles also had a hit in 1963 with that song. And that was the Carpenters back in 1975 with their version. Here's a Ricky Boy, from T-Boy to Popstar. Sunday afternoon, it's Graham Whitehead for another 18 minutes or so. Hiya, welcome along.

Oh, that's a boy that's doing quite well at the moment. Hey, that's Rick Astley. I think he's actually on tour at the moment. Good luck to him. Just remember, come up after me, it's Ian with his Country Connections. He's on from 6 till 8. Stay tuned for that.

0: Talking Heads, Road to Nowhere, that's where I thought I was earlier on. 1985, written by David Byrne, and that was a top 10 in 8 different countries.
1: We're on a road to nowhere.
0: Toot toot. Love this song. It's the Blow Monkeys, Digging Your Scene. All the way back in 1986. Sunday afternoon, you're in tune with Graham Whitehead and Black Diamond with his little mixed bag.

That there song only made number 12 in the UK charts back in 1986. Digging your scene. Ian's arrived in the building. Ian shall be on shortly, right after the 6 o'clock news with his country connections. Touch of Bananarama to help us up towards news time, followed by some bluebells.

1984, that's the sound of Banana Na Na Na Banana Na Na Na. That's him. Made number three in the UK. Robert De Niro's Waiting. Yes, yes. Young at heart. Young. Ian's putting his fingers on the little controls at the moment, getting his show all ready. Oh, he is. Hope he does better than what I've been doing today.

The Bluebells, Young at Heart. For myself, Graham, hope you enjoyed today's show. Enjoy the rest of your Sunday evening, but stay in tune for Ian. He promised not going to sing tonight. Is that true? From me, Tatty Bogles.

The Eagles there are taking it easy on a Sunday evening. Welcome to Country Connections. Now a rose garden with Lynn Anderson.

0: Lynn Anderson there with her Rose Garden. You're listening to Country Connections. Good evening. Coming up on the show, we have the featured artist this week, who is Jim Reeves, playing some of his signature tunes. Now we have some Keith Urban with Somebody Like You.
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Somebody Like You, Keith Urban. Still to come, we've got the A to Z of country this week, brought to you by the letter B. I've been inundated with all your requests. Let's see if you've made the cut. Now, some Tammy Wynette.

Tammy Wynette, Standing By Our Man, since 1968, from the album also Stand By Your Man. Now time for some Luke Combs.

look combed, sleepless in a hotel room. Hopefully that was none of you this weekend. That was released in January of this year. Now for an 80s Mercedes.

0: Maren Morris in her 80s Mercedes. I'm an 80s baby, and I'll be honest, I prefer the Sierra. Coming up after the break, we've got the Bellamy Brothers.
1: Here's Alex, turning at a junction. 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

The Bellamy Brothers there from 1979. The album The Two and Only. Coming up on Country Connections, we have the featured artist at 6:30, which this week is Jim Reeves. We've got three back-to-back from him with his signature sound.

0: Charlie Pride with his crystal chandeliers. Let's hope he's not got Del and Rodney cleaning them.
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0: That's from the album The Country Way, released in 1967. Now it's time for the featured artist of the week. 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

Jim Reeves. He'll have to go. Finishing this week's featured artist on Country Connections. Before that, we had I Love You Because, and starting that feature off was Welcome to My World. 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

The chick's there. Tonight the heartache's on me. Coming up after the news at 7, we have this week's country, A to Z of country with the letter B. I'd love to hear from you with your suggestions, as next week it will be the letter C. And we can get some songs on.

Tim McGraw there with Back When. Before that, we had Dolly Parton, 9 till 5. You're listening to Country Connections. The time is 6:47. Good evening.

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Shaboozy there with a bar song. Coming up after the news at 7, we have the country A to Z, and this week brought to you by the letter B.

Deanna Carter, did I shave my legs for this? I never. Taking us up to the news at 7, we've got Garth Brooks, We Ain't Going Nowhere. And after the news, we will have the country A to Z, this week brought to you by the letter B.

0: Brooks and Dunn. Boots, Scootin' Boogie. On Your Country, A to Z, with the letter B. Before that, we had Blessed by Martina McBride. Next week, we'll have letter C, and I'd love to hear from you. 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

Glenn Campbell with Wichita Lineman. That goes out to all you Midlothian train, bus or tram drivers. Coming up on the show, we have this week's Country Connection, which is Divas Week. But now, Tricia Yearwood.

Trisha Yearwood. Apparently she's in love with the boy. Coming up around 7:30, we have the Country Divas, the Country Connections this week. Divas, you're never going to believe who I've got lined up for you. Right now, some Charlie Rich.

Charlie Rich with We Love Each Other. Coming up, we've got some line dancing classics. Time to look out your boots. Right now, some Crystal Gale.

0: Crystal Gayle Leon, making her brown eyes blue. Coming up after the break, we've got a cracking song from Shania Twain. Look out those line dancing boots.
1: 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No wonder they sound miffed. So let's lend them a paw. Let's take our rubbish with us and bin it properly. National Highways. And what's that? They said thanks very much.
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0: Shania Twain with Any Man of Mine. Released before her Come On Over album. Never actually charted in this country. But I'm sure you all know it from your line dancing days. You're listening to Black Diamond FM. This is Country Connections. Good evening.
1: She was pretty. She was smart. She was witty. 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
1: Come on over here, you good-looking thing, you. Oh, there's you, Walker, in the corner. Over, over.
0: Now on Country Connections, we have this week's Divas Connections. Not necessarily people that are actually associated with country music, but have dipped their hand at actually trying country music. This week, we have three back-to-back from some pop divas. Starting off, Madonna.

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2: No one wants to stay at home. Nobody wants to be alone. When you come knocking, I'll be at your door.

0: There you have it, this week's Country Connection. Divas Week. As I said, not necessarily country singers, but trying our hand at country. We had, first of all, Madonna with Don't Tell Me. They then had Anastasia with Cowboys and Kisses. And finally, the lovely Kylie Minogue with Dancing, everybody's favourite neighbour.
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1: 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Tickets are £5. 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

Leanne Rimes there with How Do I Live. We shout out to Dougie and Leanne who are listening on their smart speaker. Enjoying Country Connections on Sunday evening. Now some Morgan Wallen would love somebody.

That is Morgan Wallen, Love Somebody. We request for Megan and Mabel, the wee doggy, listening online. Coming up on Black Diamond FM after the news at 8, we've got Diamond Folk with Brian Miller. And then at 9, we've got Night Moves with Norm Dunk. That's almost it from me. Catch me next week, 6 till 8 on Country Connections. We'll have the A to Z. See you next week. We'll have featured artists and more Country Connections. 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
2: From the Sky News Centre at 8, the five Green MPs have reaffirmed their commitment to supporting the rights of Palestinians and Jewish people. It's after members backed Making Zionism, the movement to develop and protect a Jewish state in Israel, racist. Its foreign ministry is accusing the party of legitimizing terrorism. Rabbi Charlie Baginski is calling on leader Zach Polanski to clarify his position.
3: In these moments that need leadership, both to bring us together and to speak out against racism, then abdicating oneself from the vote and not being speaking says something dramatic, certainly to those of us in the Jewish community.
2: The Justice Secretary claims court backlogs in England and Wales will start falling by the end of this Parliament, despite scrapping plans to curb many jury trials. The Burnham government has overturned Sir Keir Starmer's proposals, claiming they'd have been complicated to implement and slow down the whole package of reforms. Rape survivor Morwenna Lockman, who's waived her right to anonymity, says further delays to trials are inexcusable.
4: The reality is that there are 81,000 people waiting to go to court. Rape victims are waiting up to 9 years for their trial to be heard. Victims will drop out and rapists will walk free.
2: Kemi Badenoch declared the Conservatives are for the future as she opened their annual conference in Birmingham. An extension of free childcare to higher earners is among today's new pledges. A Metropolitan Police officer is due in court tomorrow charged with sexually assaulting two women. PC Islam Abdel Hadi, who's 43, is accused of carrying out the attacks while on duty in January 2020 and in February last year. Firefighters have been called out to a pub in Glasgow city centre. More than 50 are tackling flames at the Maltman in West Regent Lane. And in sport, Wales are level at 0-0 at home to Denmark in their attempt to win back-to-back wins in the Nations League. The Republic of Ireland are also goalless against Israel in Serbia. And Wakefield have been celebrating a first Rugby League Super League title with their fans. That's the latest. I'm Stevie Shillinglaw.
5: Hello and welcome to another edition of Diamond Folk with me, Brian Miller, here on Black Diamond FM, broadcasting locally and on your streaming services and with catch-up service on the website. I'm going to start with a track from a very recent album produced by the Spell Songs team. The album is called In Thin Air. And it's really a celebration of all things to do with birds. And we're going to start the programme with a track featuring Julie Fowlis with a Gaelic song, which looks as though it should be pronounced something like Tala Nan Oin, but it translates as the lullaby of the birds. It's a very lovely track. And we're going to follow that with a track from the great performer, the late Isaac Guillory, from his classic album, Slow Down. Isaac Guillory gives us a medley of material all about trains, including the Midnight Special and Train, Train. And that will get us going through the night.

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Next thing you know, boy, you're Sugar Land bound.

0: the inimitable guitar style and singing of the late Isaac Guillory there, reminding us how much he and his talent are missed. I'm going to play your track now. It's a comedy song written by an Irish writer called Conor Driscoll, and it's called The Spoon's Murder, and how basically it's about how unfettered percussion can get you into trouble. And we'll follow that with the beautiful voice of Ishbel MacCaskill, another person whom we miss greatly, and from her album Shioda, Gragheel Mukri, Fair Love of My Heart, a version of which later became known as the Eriski Love Lilt.
1: In the tavern one night we were sitting, I'm sure 'twas the last week of March, from our drinks we were cautiously sipping.

slopes. Till this gent wandered into our session and decided to join in the tunes. Without waiting to ask our permission, he took out a large pair of soup spoons. Our teeth in short time we were gritting as he shook and he rattled his ties, and the company's eardrums were splitting with his ugly mechanical noise. Hopping spoons off our heads to provoke us, he continued the music to kill. Whether hornpipes, slow airs or polkas, they all sounded like pneumatic drills. Then he asked could we play any faster, as his talent he wished to display, with a grin on the face of the bastard, like the cat as she teases her prey. Our feelings by now were quite bloody, and politely we asked him to quit. We suggested a part of his body where those spoons could conveniently fit. This monster we pestered and hounded, we implored him with curses and tears, but in vain our appeals they resounded in the desert between his two ears. When I went out the back on the mission, he arrived as I finished my leak. He says, "This is a mighty fine session. I think I'll come here every week." When I heard this with rage, I was leaping, and no more of this torture I'd take. I looked round for a suitable weapon to silence this damn rattlesnake. Outside towards the yard I did sally to find something to

furious cries. My dear man, your last spoon you have handled. Say your prayers and await your demise. With the bike I assailed my tormentor as I swung in a frenzy of hate, till his bones and his skull were in splinters and his health in a very poor state. And when I was no longer able, I forestalled any last-minute hitch by removing the gear-changing cable and strangling the son of a bitch. At the end of my onslaught ferocious, I stood back and surveyed the scene. The state of the place was atrocious, full of fragments of man and machine. At the spoons player's remains I was staring. His condition was surely no joke, for his nose was clogged up with ball bearings and his left eye was pierced by a spoke. At the sight I was feeling quite squeamish, so I washed up and went back inside. Then I drank a half gallon of Beamish, for my throat in the struggle had dried. Unpolluted by cutlery's clatter, the music was pleasant and sweet. For the rest of the night nothing mattered but the tunes and the tapping of feet. At an inquest the following September, the coroner said, I conclude, the deceased by himself was dismembered, as no sign could be found of a feud. For the evidence shows that the fact is, as reported to me by the guards, he indulged in the foolhardy practice of trick-cycling in public house yards. So if you're desperately keen on percussion and to join in the tunes you can't wait, be you Irishman, German or Russian, take a lesson from his awful fate. If your spoons are the best silver-plated or the humblest of cheap stainless steel, when you play them abroad you'll be hated, so just use them for eating your meals.

gorgeous voice there of Ishbel McCaskill with Grag Eil Muchri. We're going to go to the ukulele now. I'm going to get a track from ukulele supremo Jake Simabakuru. I hope I said his name correctly there. And he demonstrates here on an ordinary ukulele, I think, which is an instrument with a very narrow range of notes because of its what they call the re-entrant tuning with the high fourth string. And here he gives a very creditable version of George Harrison's While My Guitar Gently Weeps. And I'm going to follow that up with a track from Jarlath Henderson. Jarlath became known widely around the Scottish folk scene primarily as a piper, an Irish piper. And then he put out an album called Hearts Broken, Heads Turned, which had him singing fabulously. And I'm going to play a track from that album now called Ye Rambling Boys of Pleasure.

Charlotte Henderson with a traditional Irish song called You Rambling Boys of Pleasure. And we're going to get another Irish song now from the late Kevin Mitchell from his Green Tracks album, which was called I Sang That Sweet Refrain. Kevin sings here the tale of lost love for the red-haired man's wife. We're going to follow that with a track from the Kirsty Law Band. Kirsty's a young female singer from the Borders, and here she puts together a song called The Wild Lass and the traditional ballad The Twa Magicians. And the story of The Twa Magicians concerns a male magician trying to seduce a female magician, and the male magician keeps changing himself into something predatory, and the female magician keeps turning herself into something that can get away. It's a great story, I think, and I hope you enjoy it.

0: pride.
1: A fantastical tale there from Kirsty Law. Now, in 2009, the 100th anniversary of Charles Darwin's birth, a number of musicians got together under the wing of the Shrewsbury Folk Festival, and they produced an album and a show called the Darwin Song Project, which was performed at Shrewsbury. And I'm going to play you a track from that, some musings of a very fine singer-songwriter called Krista Detour, with the rest of the cast joining in the chorus, on a song called Clock of the World. And I saw Krista Detour in person in a Soundhouse gig in Edinburgh some years ago now, and she was absolutely superb. And you've been listening to me, Brian Miller, with another edition of Diamond Folk, and I do hope you've been enjoying what I've presented for you in this particular programme, and that you will join me again at some point in the future for more of the same and different. We're going to play out with a track from a lady called Julia Dignan, who is very well known around Edinburgh for sitting in with her fiddle in all sorts of sessions. And her album, which is simply called The Tea Wife, because she's notorious for drinking copious quantities of tea rather than alcohol, each track appears to be dedicated to some premises that allow sessions. And this is dedicated to the Ensign Ewart. The tunes are called Donald MacLennan's Tuning Phrase, The Soup Dragon, and Donald Cameron's Powder Horn. And with that, I will say goodbye, and please keep enjoying your music.

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2: From the Sky News Centre at 9, the Greens have declared themselves an anti-Zionist party. 56% of members voted in favour of making the movement to develop and protect a Jewish state in Israel racist. The Israeli Foreign Ministry says the party is legitimising terrorism. Adrian Ramsey.

Hello and welcome to this week's edition of The Night Lounge with me, Norm Dunk, on Black Diamond FM. With me in the studio, as always, of course, is my chief engineer. Well, he's not actually in the studio. He's never in the studio. I don't know where he is. He's out there somewhere in the bowels of the Black Diamond complex. Goodness knows. Probably noshing a chocolate cake with squishy cream, if I know Bradley. Anyway, if you want to get in touch with us, it's studio@blackdiamondfm.com. If not, we're with you till 11 p.m. UK time, which is a couple of hours away. We kicked off with Elton John's Sorry Seems to Be the Hardest Word, played by Pete Wyman with the, Prague Symphony, Prague Philharmonic, beg your pardon, Prague Philharmonic Orchestra. From the album Blue Moves, which was a double album, came out in 1976, 2 years after Goodbye Yellow Brick Road, and it was panned. And rightly so. I thought it was rubbish. Apart from that piece of music, I thought the rest of the album was pretty mediocre, to be honest. Not one of my favourite Elton albums. Didn't stay in my collection for very long. Anyway, good evening to Jack and the gang down in S Bank, Mike up in Mayfield. Good afternoon to Danuta, who joins us from Pennsylvania, where it's 17 degrees and rather lovely. Give me some of that. Yeah, what a change from the mid-30s in Mallorca. Oof, stepped off the plane at Edinburgh. It was absolutely Baltic. 14 degrees or some nonsense. Anyway, it is predominantly classical music with a sprinkling of soundtracks and two or three little oddities to come. We'll stay on the classical theme with Beethoven, the Grave from Act 2 of The Creatures of Prometheus.

The Grave from Act Two of the Creatures of Prometheus by Beethoven. Who else? Right, I don't know if Bob and Kathy are listening from Massachusetts, because Bob likes Sibelius, and here he is. This is the Elegy from King Christian II.

The Elegy from John Sibelius, King Christian, too sweet for orchestra. Right, there's something from the, it's quite an old film now, I think, Batman Begins, the original soundtrack, and then along came an extended soundtrack with even more brilliance on it. So this is lifted from that extended original soundtrack. It's by Hans Zimmer and James Newton Howard, and it's called Lighten Up.

Lighten Up by Hans Zimmer and James Newton Howard from the extended soundtrack to Batman Begins, which is one of my favourite soundtracks. That and The Dark Knight. But let's not carry on. Next up, second and final offering from the man what wrote a few good tunes, Mr. Beethoven, of course. This is his Piano Sonata number 4 in E. It's the fourth movement, the Rondo. Who's playing? Who else? Alfred Brendel.

Beethoven's Piano Sonata No. 4, the fourth movement, the Rondo, played by, of course, Alfred Brendel, my favourite pianist, who sadly is no longer with us, and I never got to see him in concert. Damn. Right, something from Mr. Richter next. This is Departure, brackets, Lullaby. It's from the TV series The Leftovers, and it's from season 1.

Departure, brackets lullaby by Max Richter from Leftovers Season 1. He won an awful lot of awards for the music in those series. Series 1, 2 and 3. Right, Andreas Scholl, who's one of my favourite countertenors, is up next with a piece by Vivaldi. It's from his Nisi Dominus and it's the Surgit.

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That was Vivaldi's composition, sung by Andreas Scholl, who's one of my favourite countertenors, as mentioned. Right, we'll go to a bit left field with one of the greatest exports ever to leave these fabulous shores of Scotland. Sadly, again, no longer with us. He had a bit of a reputation for performing live whilst imbibing one or too many whiskies, shall we say. Nevertheless, for me, he's absolutely brilliant. It's the fabulous John Martin. And this is a cover of a piece by Portishead. It's called Glory Box, and it comes from an album of covers, The Church With One Bell. And it's one of my favourite John Martin albums.

Glory Box, which was a hit for Portishead many moons ago, reworked there by John Martin from the album The Church with One Bell. Difficult to recommend an album by John Martin. I've got them all. I think the guy's just brilliant, absolutely brilliant. You'll find him on the Tube, of course. What can't you find on the Tube? But different, shall we say, different. And hard to peg where his music sits. Is it folk? Is it jazz? Is it rock? Frankly, my dear, I don't give a damn. Glad you liked it, Danuta. If you've time, try and invest some time into exploring the world of John Martin. He is really rather good. Right, Oliver Arnolds is up next from his album Found Songs. This is a piece called Fawn, F-A-U-N.

Oliver Arnold's and a piece called Fawn from the album Found Songs. Okay, if you want a recommendation for a John Martin track, go to YouTube and search John Martin Solid Air. Scroll down and you'll find he appears with a chap called Danny Thompson in Dublin. And it's got to be the Danny Thompson Dublin one that you go for. Solid Air is a song about, well, it's a song about clinical depression. And more specifically, it's Nick Drake's struggle with his depression. John's described clinical depression rather well in this song. Anyway, that's what it's about, but it's just fabulous. Danny Thompson's on double bass, and what a bass player he is. Wow, stunning. Right, we move on. This time with Erich Wolfgang Kongold. This is part of his piano concerto for left hand. It's the Misterioso Allegretto. I'll have that with two sugars.

Korngold and his piano concerto for left hand, the Mysterioso, quite aptly titled, I thought. Edvard Grieg is up next. Don't play a lot of songs by Mr. Grieg, but by heavens did he write a lot of songs. The man was prolific. This is simply called Sighs. Not S-I-Z-E, but S-I-G-H-S, as in...

Sighs by Edvard Grieg, part of his complete songs. Can't remember how many there are. Over 200 anyway. Right, we haven't played Mr. Haydn for a while. This is Joseph Haydn, Symphony 66, and it's the Adagio.

The Adagio from Joseph Haydn's Symphony No. 66. Right, our second of three left field pieces tonight. The third one is an interesting one that comes a little later. This is the folk singer and the only female vocalist to appear on any Led Zeppelin track. I think it was one of the tracks from Volume 3. Anyway, it's Sandy Denny, and this is a piece called Man of Iron. It comes from her Anthology album.

the fabulous Sandy Denny with Man of Iron from her Best Of, basically. It's the anthology album, it's a double album. Right, back to Mr. Haydn. This is not a symphony, it's a string quartet in G, the third movement.

Joseph Haydn, string quartet in G, the Poco Adagio, the third movement. Next up, it's Mr. Zimmer again, just on his own this time, and this is from the film Interstellar. He is noted as saying that that's his best composition for film. This is Mountains.

Mountains from the film Interstellar by Hans Zimmer. Francisco Tárrega is up next. This is his Capriccio Arabi.

elevator music. You like to hide in his elevator music, Danuta. Yeah, I suppose, yeah. That was Francisco Tárrega and his Capriccio Arabe, played by Julio Tamperini. Right, we've had two by Mr. Zimmer. Here is the third and final one. This time he teams up with John Powell. John Powell wrote the scores to the Bourne series. This is from a film called The Road to El Dorado, and it's The Gods Are Here.

Wouldn't have guessed that was Hans Zimmer behind that, but it was, with John Powell. It was called The Gods Are Here, and it's from a score to a film called The Road to El Dorado. Interesting. Right, Oliver Arnold makes his final appearance. This is A2 from the album Stare.

A2 by Oliver Arnolds from the album Stare. Mr. Ian Audi from the album of the same name, Experience.

Experience by Ludovico Einaudi from the album of the same name. Right, I'm not going to introduce the next piece of music because you'll know it. It's from quite a good film. I quite enjoyed it. Baby Driver. It's basically a film about a getaway driver who kind of has been caught up into his current vocation, so to speak. The artist is Sky Ferreira.

Yeah, you know, Commodores, Easy. They are performed by Sky Ferreira, who's an American singer-songwriter. She started uploading her own music. She writes a lot of her own music to, I think it was MySpace, and a record company founder, if you like, and offered her a record contract in 2009. And the rest, as they say, well, you know what they say. It's from an album called Baby Driver soundtrack, and it's a quite a good soundtrack. There's some old stuff on it, there's some new stuff, there's some different stuff. I really liked the soundtrack, and the film wasn't bad either. It was pretty good. Right, we'll go with Mr. Richter again, Andante. This is from his latest album, well, it's a couple of years old, In a Landscape.

Andante by Max Richter from his album In a Landscape. And if you spotted similarities between that and a piece of music he wrote for the animated soundtrack, well, the animated film soundtrack, Waltz with Bashir, you'd be correct. It's a slight reworking of that piece of music. I like both. I have no particular preference as to either one. Okay, we're just about out of time. We do have time for this. It's by Pearl and Dean. Pearl and Dean are an advertising company in the UK, and they advertise for cinema. So they look after all the adverts that you see on the big screen in cinemas. They've been going for donkey's years. I remember them as a kid. And they've got their own particular little soundtrack, which I'm not going to attempt to repeat. This is a piece called Ziller, and it comes from volume 19 of the series Café Del Mar.

0: Pearl and Dean from volume 19 of the Café Del Mar series in a piece called Ziller. Strange. Never mind. Well, we've only got a minute to go, so there's no time to play any more music. So what I'm going to do is just basically say sayonara. Yeah, it's been a bit of a rubbish week. I hope your week was better than mine. I was given some unfortunate news. My contract was terminated with a week's notice, which is a bit disappointing. It was supposed to run till the end of November, and it didn't. So the Kunsel have pulled the plug, as they say. So my tea's out. I'll need to find something else. Right, enjoy the week as it unfolds. Take care of yourselves, as always. Keep safe, and when the time comes, sleep tight. And that's about it from Bradley and me. So we'll see you hopefully next Sunday. Until then, sayonara.
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3: From the Sky News Centre at 11, a Pentagon official has confirmed the US Air Force has withdrawn all its bombers from RAF Fairford in Gloucestershire. Last weekend, a police operation was aimed at stopping a suspected terror plot near the site. Six men who were arrested on suspicion of terrorism offences have been released on bail. The five Green MPs have reaffirmed their commitment to supporting the rights of Palestinians and Jewish people. It's after members backed Making Zionism, which is the movement to develop and protect a Jewish state in Israel, racist. Its foreign ministry is accusing the party of legitimizing terrorism. Rabbi Charlie Baginski is calling on leader Zach Polanski to clarify his position.
4: In these moments that need leadership, both to bring us together and to speak out against racism, then abdicating oneself from the vote and not being speaking says something dramatic, certainly to those of us in the Jewish community.
3: A man in his 40s has been arrested on suspicion of murder after the body of a woman was found in Norfolk. The victim in her 40s was discovered in Dursingham in the early hours of this morning. Some fraud and financial offences will be allowed to be heard solely by a judge in England and Wales. Andy Burnham's government has scrapped plans to scrap jury trials for all but the most serious cases. Conservative leader Kemi Badenoch promised to fix Britain at her party's conference in Birmingham. She set out plans to tighten welfare spending and offer free childcare to higher-earning parents. Wales have suffered a third defeat in four Nations League games after losing 1-0 at home to Denmark. The hosts conceded a second-half penalty in Cardiff following an error from goalkeeper Danny Ward.

Well, Maynard Ferguson opening up this evening's programme with a track called Give It One, written by Alan Downey and Maynard Ferguson himself for the album MF Horn 2, which was recorded towards the end of 1971 and released in January 1972. One of many albums produced by Keith Mansfield for Maynard Ferguson and recorded at the Lansdowne Studios in central London. The album features many cover versions of songs that were popular in the years leading up to its production, including Spinning Wheel, made famous by Blood, Sweat and Tears, Hey Jude, of course, by The Beatles, and this one is an Isaac Hayes composition, The Theme from Shaft.

Mirren Ferguson, the Keith Mansfield arrangement of the theme from Shaft. Welcome along to tonight's Big Band Hour. If you just joined us, good to have your company this evening. Graham Rigby with you on Midlothian's Black Diamond FM.

Quincy Jones, and all 2 minutes worth of One Note Samba, written by Antonio Carlos Jobim. From an album called Bossa Nova in 1962, featured none other than Lalo Sifrin on piano and Clark Terry on the trumpet. In 1965, Sammy Davis Jr. got together with Count Basie to record an album for the Verve record label. It was called Our Shining Hour. Here's a track from it. This is New York City Blue. Once I

You know they tell you it's a great place to visit. But my heart tells me it's a better place to live. Let's go, Basie.

0: Sammy Davis Jr. and Count Basie at the height of the Rat Pack era in the mid-60s, of which Sammy Davis Jr. was very much a part of course, as was Count Basie, actually, having worked with Frank Sinatra at the Sands Hotel and Casino in Las Vegas over many years, with songs like this.
1: That's Johnny Mercer and Harold Arlen. Now this man here is gonna take me by the hand, and he's gonna lead me down the right path to righteousness and all that other mother jazz. In the right tempo, fly me to the moon, let me swing among those stars.

0: you.
1: Frank Sinatra, Count Basie, Fly Me to the Moon. A live recording from an album called Sinatra at the Sands, which was recorded at the Sands Hotel and Casino in Las Vegas in 1966, in the Copa Room at the Sands Hotel, just to be precise on that one. It was Sinatra's first live album to be commercially released and contains many of his songs already associated with him. Released on the Reprise record label, it's produced by Sonny Burke. Well worth having a listen to if you haven't done already. It's still available on CD, I believe, and obviously as a download too. And now, here's something from Buddy Rich.

Buddy Rich from his 1967 album Big Swing Face. That's the Lennon and McCartney composition Norwegian Wood. You're tuned to the Big Band Hour. Good to have your company this evening. It's Graham Rigby with you on Midlothian's Black Diamond FM.

Clayton Hamilton Jazz Orchestra from a 1990 album called Groove Shop. That was How Great Thou Art. When award-winning composer and producer Chris Walden was recording his Home of My Heart album in 2005, he decided to include this one. It's a Lyle Mays composition called Feet First.

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Dizzy Gillespie and the Swords from an album called The New Continent, which was released in 1965. All the tracks were, apart from three, were arranged and composed by none other than Lalo Sifrin, who also played piano in the orchestra. And the album was produced by Quincy Jones for the Limelight record label. Here's another track from the album now. This is actually a bonus track which didn't appear on the original pressing. This is, again, composed by Lalo Sifrin. It's called Panamericana.

Dizzy Gillespie and Pan Americana, featuring Mel Lewis on the drums, Charlie Kennedy and Phil Woods on alto sax, and of course Lalo Siffrin on piano.

Gerald Wilson Big Band and Nancy Joe from an album called Sea Breeze. We'll have two tracks this evening from Gerald Wilson. We'll be hearing from him again towards the end of the programme. Right now, though, let's take you back in time to 1941 and Glenn Miller.

Glenn Miller and the Jerry Gray arrangement of Caribbean Clipper, one of a few hundred tunes he recorded for RCA Victor between 1939 and 1941. You're tuned to The Big Band Hour. Good to have your company this evening. Graham Rigby with you here on Midlothian's Black Diamond FM.

Gordon Goodwin's Big Fat Band and East Coast Envy from a 2008 album, Acturage. And that's something from a man who in the 1940s became known as the man with the golden trumpet, Harry James. This is one of his biggest hits, Bangtail.

Harry James and Bang Tail. And that's almost it for this week's Big Band Hour. I'm going to leave you this evening with the second track from the Gerald Wilson Orchestra. This is called Milestones. Thanks for tuning in. Have a good week, and I'll see you next Thursday at 10 p.m. Bye-bye.

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